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2: From the capital city, I'm Grace Dumas, and here are the stories we're following this hour.
3: The Assembly took several steps on Monday night to address recent flooding and flood risk in the Mendenhall Valley and along the river. Officials created a local improvement district for the flooded valley, but after identifying alternative funding sources, changed the cost-sharing split from 60-40 to 0-100, with the city and borough of Juneau assuming responsibility so homeowners generally will not face assessments. Mayor Beth Weldon said only four homeowners who required specific bank repairs have incurred costs so far. The Assembly also noted an $18 million state funding package for HESCO barriers from the Alaska Department of Environmental Conservation's Clean Water Nonprofit Source Loan and State Revolving Fund to support barrier work. At Monday night's meeting, a View Drive resident told the Assembly the process felt rushed and inequitable, urging more transparency and community input.
4: Community and the city need to do better together. Please use this lit experience as a template of what to do and what not to do. This is a chance to correct this inequity and to build a bridge between us. In the future, decisions of this nature concerning the Gluff need to come before all of the voting public. I beg you, our assembly, to get in the know, ask questions, advocate for us, and insist on transparency from the Corps and CBJ. It is time to invite real conversation and to embrace and include the flood community in this and future decisions.
3: Officials are planning further public discussions on long-term funding. Last night, Juneau residents could learn more about preparing for this year's Glacial Lake outburst flood at a community open house. The city and borough of Juneau, along with emergency response partners, hosted the event from 6 to 8 p.m. Representatives from local, state, and federal agencies were on hand to answer questions about flood preparedness, response efforts, volunteer opportunities, and available resources. Participating organizations include Tlingit and Haida, the U.S. Army Corps of Engineers, the National Weather Service, the Alaska Department of Environmental Conservation, the American Red Cross, and the University of Alaska Southeast.
5: We're really grateful for all of our partners who came out. I think the message that I'd like to share with everyone is that it's never too early to start preparing for these kinds of events. Suicide Basin, the last several years, has become totally full before its release, but it's important to remember that we can go from ready to go and totally skip step at any point. So we'd like to encourage folks to have a plan, have a go bag, and know what their emergency response plan looks like. We'll be having some more events on July 11th over at the Diamond Park Fieldhouse. That'll be from 11 to 3, and we'll be doing community training on how to fill sandbags, how to stack your sandbags, and we'll also be working with some community partners to distribute and pass out filled sandbags.
3: That was CBJ Emergency Programs Manager Ryan O'Shaughnessy. The event was designed to help residents prepare ahead of this year's flood season and connect directly with experts to ask questions and share concerns. Residents who couldn't attend can still find more information online by email or through the city's ongoing flood preparedness updates. Alaska's lieutenant governor has launched an investigation into the candidacy of a Petersburg man running for U.S. Senate under the same name as incumbent Senator Dan Sullivan. Lieutenant Governor Nancy Dahlstrom announced Monday that there are what she calls credible allegations that Petersburg resident Dan J. Sullivan entered the race in coordination with another campaign in an effort to confuse voters. The retired teacher and longtime Petersburg resident denies the accusations. In a letter to the Division of Elections, Sullivan says he's running because he believes the current senator has failed to represent ordinary Alaskans and says sharing the same name is simply a coincidence that motivated him to offer voters another option. Dahlstrom says his explanation did not address concerns about voter confusion and is asking for more information about his campaign, including how its website was created and whether he has communicated with other candidates or political organizations. Meanwhile, Senator Dan Sullivan's campaign is calling the challenger a sham candidate. Democratic candidate Mary Peltola's campaign and the Alaska Democratic Party both deny any involvement. The Senate race is expected to be closely watched as Republicans and Democrats battle for control of the chamber. Now you're up to date with News of the North. I'm Grace Dumas.
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6: We may see a passing shower or two through the early part of Thursday and then dry, sunny weather on tap for Friday. Isolated showers as we head through the overnight will drop down in the mid to upper 40s. A very early morning shower possible Thursday, but they will be few and far between. Then cloudy skies, mid to upper 50s. Clouds mid-40s on Thursday night, and then sunshine low 60s Friday. I'm Sitka Media Center staff meteorologist Sally Russell.
7: And here's your cruise ship report for Wednesday, June 10th. From 8 a.m. to 5 p.m., it's the Viking Venus, with the possibility of 930 passengers. And damn, you know it's Wednesday, because from 8 a.m. to 4 p.m., it's the Eurodam, with the possibility of 2,104 passengers. Then from 9:30 a.m. to 5 p.m., it's the Anthem of the Seas, with the possibility of 4,180 passengers, for a possible grand total of 7,214 passengers. And that's your cruise ship report for Wednesday, June 10th.
8: This is a special report from ABC News. I'm Chuck Sievertson. We're bombing Iran again. It started again for a second night. This is a statement last hour from the U.S. Military Central Command, announcing the air attacks are in response to Iran's unwarranted and continued aggression. President Trump today cited Iran shooting down a U.S. helicopter, for which he already ordered retaliation attacks last night, then saying the U.S. would attack again tonight.
9: Well, we're going to be attacking them, and attacking them very hard.
8: From CENTCOM earlier in Tampa, Florida, Defense Secretary Pete Hegseth echoing another reason Trump gave today, accusing Iran of tap dancing instead of making a deal to agree to U.S. demands.
10: As President Trump said, they've been tap, tap, tapping. You can see when someone's trying to tap, tap, tap on a deal. Instead, they're going to have tap, tap, tap bombs dropping on key facilities in Iran from the United States of America. And that's not because we want to restart anything. We don't have to restart.
8: This is ABC News. In Los Angeles, the trial is now underway for a man accused of igniting the deadly and destructive Palisades fire last January.
11: With opening statements getting underway, federal prosecutors allege former Uber driver Jonathan Rinderknish was depressed, filled with resentment toward the wealthy, and fixated on alleged CEO killer Luigi Mangione. They say Rinderknish lit the Lockman fire, which the L.A. Fire Department thought it had fully extinguished, but then a week later in high wind reignited and exploded into the Palisades fire. A dozen people were killed and nearly 7,000 homes and buildings were destroyed. His defense says there is no physical evidence linking him to the fire. Alex Stone, ABC News, Los Angeles.
8: Robots trying to learn tasks like grasping a cup will get lessons from a human wearing an ultrasound wristband that captures movement of muscles. Laurence Olivier, arguably Britain's greatest ever stage and movie actor, was honored today with a plaque attached to the central London property where he was living as a child. Chuck Sievertson, ABC News.
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They're not splitting up, but there is sort of some friendly competition going on between Gwen Stefani and Blake Shelton. She's playing the Sphere in front of 20,000 people a night. He's in Las Vegas doing a residency, but the theater he's performing in, only 4,000 seats.

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0: 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Team USA plays Friday night, primetime. I don't know if they're expected to do very well, but let's go. Team USA, USA, USA. The favored teams in the tournament, probably no surprise, England, Spain, and France.
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0: Weekend, save your tears. I'm Steve. You are on the Feel Good Station with the best mix of music all afternoon, 80s and 90s to today. A nice pick-me-up from Sabrina Carpenter is coming up right after Mr. Big up next.
1: This is a special report from ABC News. I'm Dave Packer. A second consecutive night of U.S. strikes on Iran. The U.S. says the attacks are in response to Iran's continued aggression, including missile and drone attacks targeting U.S. bases and the downing of a U.S. Apache helicopter. Secretary Pete Hegseth visiting CENTCOM headquarters in Florida today.
2: As President Trump said, they've been tap, tap, tapping. You can see when someone's trying to tap, tap, tap on a deal. Instead, they're going to have tap, tap, tap bombs dropping on key facilities in Iran from the United States of America. And that's not because we want to restart anything. We don't have to restart.
1: ABC Chief Global Affairs Correspondent Martha Raddatz is in Jerusalem.
3: Whether these strikes will force Iran to the negotiating table is unclear, but with this new wave of attacks ongoing, what does seem clear is that this ceasefire appears to be over for now.
1: Iran tonight saying following repeated violations of the ceasefire by the U.S., the Strait of Hormuz will be closed until further notice. This is ABC News.
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2: From the capital city, I'm Grace Dumas, and here are the stories we're following this hour.
3: The assembly took several steps on Monday night to address recent flooding and flood risk in the Mendenhall Valley and along the river. Officials created a local improvement district for the flooded valley, but after identifying alternative funding sources, changed the cost-sharing split from 60-40 to 0-100, with the city and borough of Juneau assuming responsibility so homeowners generally will not face assessments. Mayor Beth Weldon said only four homeowners who required specific bank repairs have incurred costs so far. The assembly also noted an $18 million state funding package for HESCO barriers from the Alaska Department of Environmental Conservation's Clean Water Nonprofit Source Loan and State Revolving Fund to support barrier work. At Monday night's meeting, a View Drive resident told the assembly the process felt rushed and inequitable, urging more transparency and community input.
4: Community and the city need to do better together. Please use this lit experience as a template of what to do and what not to do. This is a chance to correct this inequity and to build a bridge between us. In the future, decisions of this nature concerning the Gulf need to come before all of the voting public. I beg you, our assembly, to get in the know, ask questions, advocate for us, and insist on transparency from the Corps and CBJ. It is time to invite real conversation and to embrace and include the flood community in this and future decisions.
3: Officials are planning further public discussions on long-term funding. Last night, Juneau residents could learn more about preparing for this year's Glacial Lake Outburst flood at a community open house. The city and borough of Juneau, along with emergency response partners, hosted the event from 6 to 8 p.m. Representatives from local, state, and federal agencies were on hand to answer questions about flood preparedness, response efforts, volunteer opportunities, and available resources. Participating organizations include Tlingit and Haida, the U.S. Army Corps of Engineers, the National Weather Service, the Alaska Department of Environmental Conservation, the American Red Cross, and the University of Alaska Southeast.
5: We're really grateful for all of our partners who came out. I think the message that I'd like to share with everyone is that it's never too early to start preparing for these kinds of events. Suicide Basin, the last several years, has become totally full before its release, but it's important to remember that we can go from ready to go and totally skip step at any point. So we'd like to encourage folks to have a plan, have a go bag, and know what their emergency response plan looks like. We'll be having some more events on July 11th over at the Diamond Park Fieldhouse. That'll be from 11 to 3, and we'll be doing community training on how to fill sandbags, how to stack your sandbags, and we'll also be working with some community partners to distribute and pass out filled sandbags.
3: That was CBJ Emergency Programs Manager Ryan O'Shaughnessy. The event was designed to help residents prepare ahead of this year's flood season and connect directly with experts to ask questions and share concerns. Residents who couldn't attend can still find more information online by email or through the city's ongoing flood preparedness updates. Alaska's lieutenant governor has launched an investigation into the candidacy of a Petersburg man running for U.S. Senate under the same name as incumbent Senator Dan Sullivan. Lieutenant Governor Nancy Dahlstrom announced Monday that there are what she calls credible allegations that Petersburg resident Dan J. Sullivan entered the race in coordination with another campaign in an effort to confuse voters. The retired teacher and longtime Petersburg resident denies the accusations. In a letter to the Division of Elections, Sullivan says he's running because he believes the current senator has failed to represent ordinary Alaskans and says sharing the same name is simply a coincidence that motivated him to offer voters another option. Dahlstrom says his explanation did not address concerns about voter confusion and is asking for more information about his campaign, including how its website was created and whether he has communicated with other candidates or political organizations. Meanwhile, Senator Dan Sullivan's campaign is calling the challenger a sham candidate. Democratic candidate Mary Peltola's campaign and the Alaska Democratic Party both deny any involvement. The Senate race is expected to be closely watched as Republicans and Democrats battle for control of the chamber.
2: Now you're up to date with News of the North. I'm Grace Dumas.
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6: We may see a passing shower or two through the early part of Thursday and then dry, sunny weather on tap for Friday. Isolated showers as we head through the overnight will drop down in the mid to upper 40s. A very early morning shower possible Thursday, but they will be few and far between. Then cloudy skies, mid to upper 50s. Clouds, mid 40s on Thursday night, and then sunshine, low 60s Friday. I'm Sitka Media Center staff meteorologist Sally Russell.
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8: This is a special report from ABC News. I'm Dave Packer. A second consecutive night of U.S. strikes on Iran. The U.S. says the attacks are in response to Iran's continued aggression, including missile and drone attacks targeting U.S. bases and the downing of a U.S. Apache helicopter. Secretary Pete Hegseth visiting CENTCOM headquarters in Florida today.
9: As President Trump said, they've been tap, tap, tapping. You can see when someone's trying to tap, tap, tap on a deal. Instead, they're going to have tap, tap, tap bombs dropping on key facilities in Iran from the United States of America. And that's not because we want to restart anything. We don't have to restart.
8: ABC Chief Global Affairs Correspondent Martha Raddatz is in Jerusalem.
10: Whether these strikes will force Iran to the negotiating table is unclear, but with this new wave of attacks ongoing, what does seem clear is that this ceasefire appears to be over for now.
8: Iran tonight saying following repeated violations of the ceasefire by the U.S., the Strait of Hormuz will be closed until further notice. This is ABC News. 35 years in prison for a Texas high schooler convicted in the stabbing death of another teen at a track meet. Austin Metcalf was an athlete from a rival school. A jury rejecting Carmelo Anthony's self-defense claims. Both young men were 17 years old a year ago in April. In Orange County, California, federal investigation now into last month's toxic chemical leak, forcing tens of thousands of residents to evacuate.
11: Federal agents arrived at GKN Aerospace in Garden Grove executing a federal search warrant. First Assistant U.S. Attorney Bill Asaley says his office, along with the FBI and EPA, are looking for possible violations of the company.
12: We have an obligation to figure out whether any crimes are committed.
11: A tank with 6,500 gallons of a highly toxic chemical became unstable last month, causing the tank to heat up, posing a risk of a massive explosion. Eventually, the tank cracked, allowing pressure to release and the danger subsided. Alex Stone, ABC News.
8: And I'm Dave Packer, ABC News.
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0: KIFW, Sitka. The news you need. The music you love.

'cause you may. Stevie Nicks was a massive fan of Tom Petty and the Heartbreakers and even had expressed a desire to leave Fleetwood Mac to join the band, but Tom told her, there are no girls in the band. It's the rule. Eventually, he gifted her a custom gold sheriff's badge that read, Honorary Heartbreaker. Stevie Nicks, Tom Petty, and Stop Dragging My Heart Around.

News that matters. Music that moves you. The news you need. The music you love. KIFW. Sitka.

0: That's Olivia Rodrigo and Drop Dead. I'm Steve. The New York Times published a list of the 30 greatest living American songwriters, and it definitely ruffled some feathers because a lot of people thought some deserving artists didn't make the cut, including Billy Joel. There's justice for Billy. The paper invited readers to submit their own picks. And Billy Joel was right at the top of that list. Also, Jackson Brown, Stevie Nicks, Neil Diamond, and Olivia Rodrigo made the readers list as well. Coming up, it's Roxette.
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8: Yep.

News that matters. Music that moves you. The news you need. The music you love. KIFW, Sitka.

0: Of the two versions of that song, Michael Jackson liked that one better, Alien Ant Farm and Smooth Criminal. Hi, I'm Steve. Thanks for listening today. Great to have you hanging out this afternoon, wrapping up the workday. Headed for home with One Republic coming up.
1: ABC News, I'm Dave Packer. CENTCOM says multiple targets have been hit after U.S. forces began another wave of attacks on Iran.
2: President Trump renewing his threat to target Iran's power plants and bridges, warning Iran will pay the price for taking too long to negotiate a peace deal.
3: They keep tapping us along. They keep playing us for suckers.
2: A top Iranian official threatening to expand the war, saying of the U.S., we are not afraid of fighting losers.
1: ABC's Martha Raddatz. Iran now saying the Strait of Hormuz is completely closed, something CENTCOM denies. Stocks plunged today after new inflation numbers, the consumer price index surging 4.2% over the last year as the Iran war makes fuel more expensive. Authorities in Ocean County, California, expanding their search for a child who was swept out to sea. The girl was with her mother and sibling when dangerous surf pushed them into the sea last night. Bystanders rescued the mother and sibling, but were unable to reach the girl. This is ABC News.
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0: Please forgive me. I only did it to make myself happy. Sheryl Crow, if it makes you happy, how bad can it be? What do they say? It's illegal, immoral, or fattening. If it makes you happy. Hey, it's Steve. Thanks for hanging out today. I'm trying to make you happy. Nothing I do is illegal, immoral, or fattening. It's just good music. Hozier is coming up next.
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1: ABC News, I'm Dave Packer. CENTCOM says multiple targets have been hit after U.S. forces began another wave of attacks on Iran.
2: President Trump renewing his threat to target Iran's power plants and bridges, warning Iran will pay the price for taking too long to negotiate a peace deal.
3: They keep tapping us along. They keep playing us for suckers.
2: A top Iranian official threatening to expand the war, saying of the U.S., we are not afraid of fighting losers.
1: ABC's Martha Raddatz. Iran now saying the Strait of Hormuz is completely closed, something CENTCOM denies. Stocks plunged today after new inflation numbers, the consumer price index surging 4.2% over the last year as the Iran war makes fuel more expensive. Authorities in Ocean County, California, expanding their search for a child who was swept out to sea. The girl was with her mother and sibling when dangerous surf pushed them into the sea last night. Bystanders rescued the mother and sibling, but were unable to reach the girl. This is ABC News. Two court clerks in Utah facing federal charges accused of helping immigrants illegally evade ICE.
4: The four-count indictment charges the municipal court clerks with obstruction and conspiring to transport and harbor illegal aliens. Federal prosecutors say when they learned that immigration enforcement officers were at their Logan, Utah courthouse, clerks Jennifer Joma and Lauren Morrow looked up the names on that day's docket to determine who might be an ICE target. Prosecutors say one person ICE had hoped to arrest was let out a back door of the courthouse by the two clerks, while others said to be in the country illegally were also let out of the building without ICE noticing.
1: ABC's Stephen Portnoy. Bill Gates says he never should have met with Jeffrey Epstein. The Microsoft founder meeting today behind closed doors with House lawmakers about his relationship with the late sex offender. Robots trying to learn tasks like grabbing a cup will get lessons from a human wearing an ultrasound wristband that captures the movement of muscles. MIT researchers hope it'll help robots gain dexterity. Dave Packer, ABC News.
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Toto and Christopher Cross are on the road together this summer. Also on the lineup is The Romantics. When I first heard about it, I thought that's kind of a strange addition. But thinking about it, that's a great concert ticket. That'd be a great night of music. I'm Steve. More music now from the Goo Goo Dolls. Here's Sly. Could you whisper?

0: Michael Jackson, Man in the Mirror. It's Steve. Happy Iced Tea Day, National Iced Tea Day today. Believe it or not, it wasn't really popularized until 1904. It was really hot at the World's Fair in St. Louis, and somebody had the idea to ice down the hot tea as a refreshing afternoon cooler. And 1904, iced tea was invented. Then we had to wait another 60 years for the next great invention. 1964, Arnold Palmer putting the lemonade in the tea, half lemonade. And that's one of my favorite drinks. I also like, I call it the Jack Nicklaus, which is half lemonade and half tea. Happy Iced Tea Day today.
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0: great music all afternoon. You're on the Feel Good Station. I'm Steve. Hope you're having a great afternoon. Thanks for spending some time with us. Coming up, it's The Outfield and Your Love.
1: ABC News, I'm Dave Packer. CENTCOM says multiple targets have been hit after U.S. forces began another wave of attacks on Iran.
2: President Trump renewing his threat to target Iran's power plants and bridges, warning Iran will pay the price for taking too long to negotiate a peace deal.
3: They keep tapping us along. They keep playing us for suckers.
2: A top Iranian official threatening to expand the war, saying of the U.S., we are not afraid of fighting losers.
1: ABC's Martha Raddatz. Iran now saying the Strait of Hormuz is completely closed, something CENTCOM denies. Stocks plunged today after new inflation numbers, the consumer price index surging 4.2% over the last year as the Iran war makes fuel more expensive. Authorities in Ocean County, California, expanding their search for a child who was swept out to sea. The girl was with her mother and sibling when dangerous surf pushed them into the sea last night. Bystanders rescued the mother and sibling, but were unable to reach the girl. This is ABC News.
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0: Olivia Dean, Man I Need. I'm Steve. Great to have you listening this afternoon. 4th of July coming up, less than a month away, America's 250th birthday. I know they're probably going to do the big hot dog eating contest again, as they do every year on the 4th of July. Do you think Joey Chestnut will eat 250 hot dogs in honor of the occasion? We'll see. Busting out the red, white, and blue with Miley Cyrus coming up next.
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3: We may see a passing shower or two through the early part of Thursday and then dry, sunny weather on tap for Friday. Isolated showers as we head through the overnight will drop down in the mid to upper 40s. A very early morning shower possible Thursday, but they will be few and far between. Then cloudy skies, mid to upper 50s. Clouds, mid 40s on Thursday night, and then sunshine, low 60s Friday. I'm Sitka Media Center staff meteorologist Sally Russell.
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1: ABC News, I'm Dave Packer. U.S. Central Command says it's concluded overnight strikes on Iran targeting surveillance, communication, and air defense systems. U.S. Marines, Air Force, and Navy assets were used in the operation. In an interview tonight, President Trump saying if Iran does not accept a deal, there will be heavy bombing tomorrow. ABC's Karen Travers at the White House.
2: Iran has a say in these negotiations, and their negotiator and their foreign ministry have said that they're reassessing where things stand at this point in their negotiations because of mixed messages and contradictory statements and positions from the president and the United States at this point.
1: President Trump today signing a $70 billion immigration enforcement bill. This a day after House Republicans pushed the bill through with a 214 to 212 vote. Pope Leo drawing huge crowds during his visit to Spain. Today, Leo visited prison inmates, telling them their past mistakes do not define their future. This is ABC News. In Los Angeles, a trial begins for a man accused of starting the deadly Palisades fire last January.
3: With opening statements getting underway, federal prosecutors allege former Uber driver Jonathan Rinderknecht was depressed, filled with resentment toward the wealthy, and fixated on alleged CEO killer Luigi Mangione. They say Rinderknecht lit the Lockman fire, which the L.A. Fire Department thought it had fully extinguished, but then a week later in high wind, it reignited and exploded into the Palisades fire. A dozen people were killed and nearly 7,000 homes and buildings were destroyed. His defense says there is no physical evidence linking him to the fire. Alex Stone, ABC News, Los Angeles.
1: Honda is recalling more than 880,000 cars. The company says rear suspension parts may fail and cause drivers to lose control. The recall involves four different models in 23 states. There are no reports of any deaths or injuries. Dave Packer, ABC News.
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0: There's Taylor Swift, Elizabeth Taylor, Taylor and Travis getting married July 3rd in New York City. And, you know, these days you can bet on anything. There are those prediction markets, and you can bet on the outcome of almost anything. And you can bet on the Travis and Taylor wedding guest list so far. $2 million plus bet on various different things associated with the Travis and Taylor wedding. 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I think if you're betting on the Travis and Taylor wedding, you might want to call that number.
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0: You're on the Feel Good Station. I'm Steve. One great song right after another from the 80s and 90s to today. I've got Sia swinging from the chandelier coming up and Smashing Pumpkins next with 1979.
1: ABC News, I'm Dave Packer. U.S. Central Command says it's concluded overnight strikes on Iran targeting surveillance, communication, and air defense systems. U.S. Marines, Air Force, and Navy assets were used in the operation. In an interview tonight, President Trump saying if Iran does not accept a deal, there will be heavy bombing tomorrow. ABC's Karen Travers at the White House.
2: Iran has a say in these negotiations, and their negotiator and their foreign ministry have said that they're reassessing where things stand at this point in their negotiations because of mixed messages and contradictory statements and positions from the president and the United States at this point.
1: President Trump today signing a $70 billion immigration enforcement bill. This a day after House Republicans pushed the bill through with a 214 to 212 vote. Pope Leo drawing huge crowds during his visit to Spain. Today, Leo visited prison inmates, telling them their past mistakes do not define their future. This is ABC News.
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0: Stray Cats, ready to rock again. Brian Setzer, a couple of years ago, ended up having some kind of nerve problem with his fingers. He couldn't even pick up a toothbrush, button his shirt, much less play the guitar. But he ended up going to, I think it was the Mayo Clinic, and got the treatment he needed. And baby steps, picked up the guitar pick, picked up the guitar again, learned how to play again, or got his fingers working to play the guitar again. And now the Stray Cats are back and ready to rock this town. They're going on a bit of a tour July through August. It's Steve. More music coming up with Nico and Vince. Am I Wrong? Up next.
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2: We may see a passing shower or two through the early part of Thursday and then dry, sunny weather on tap for Friday. Isolated showers as we head through the overnight will drop down in the mid to upper 40s. A very early morning shower possible Thursday, but they will be few and far between. Then cloudy skies, mid to upper 50s. Clouds, mid 40s on Thursday night, and then sunshine, low 60s Friday. I'm Sitka Media Center staff meteorologist Sally Russell.
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1: ABC News, I'm Dave Packer. After President Trump said Iran would pay the price for stalled negotiations, the U.S. launching a second round of airstrikes, which CENTCOM now has concluded. ABC News national security and defense analyst Mick Mulroy says he's not certain this will create the right environment for peace talks.
2: They're any inside. They're saying this is going to get them further away from that table. So we'll have to see what actually happens.
1: A major sell-off on Wall Street. Everything in the red as investors react to a new report showing inflation making a comeback. The consumer price index surging 4.2% over the last year. Bill Gates faced questions on Capitol Hill today over his relationship with sex offender Jeffrey Epstein. The Microsoft co-founder appearing before the House Oversight Committee as one of the most high-profile interviews that they've conducted so far, and says that he's never witnessed or participated in any of Epstein's illegal conduct. This is ABC News. As Atlanta counts down to the World Cup, so does the city's law enforcement apparatus.
3: Even though the first match isn't until Monday, the city's operations center is activated. Atlanta Police Chief Darren Shearbaum says all of the department's 1,800 sworn officers, along with 500 civilian staff, will be working during the World Cup period.
4: We're going to continue to respond to every 911 call that will be going to our 911 center, and we will be proactively fighting crime and keeping the peace in Atlanta, Georgia.
3: The department has also sworn in more than 170 officers from neighboring jurisdictions to assist during the games. Jonathan O'Brien, ABC News, Atlanta.
1: Actor Taylor Mayne, best known for playing the villain Sabretooth in X-Men and Deadpool and Wolverine, announcing on Instagram,
5: "I have some bad news. I start chemo today. One in 750 men will be diagnosed with breast cancer in their lifetime, and I'm one of them."
1: Mayne says breast cancer in men is rarely talked about, and so it tends to only be diagnosed in later stages. Dave Packer, ABC News.
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0: Ah, yes. From Coyote Ugly. You just can't fight the moonlight. It's Emily McKenzie. Do you ever look back on things from your youth and you're kind of like sheepish? Like, why was I so into that? Me and my best friend Kat were like obsessed with Coyote Ugly and thinking dancing on a bar it was just like the hottest thing. Yeah. And like now I'm like, it's not like that cool. Oh, youth. Youth is funny.
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0: It's Emily McKenzie. And look, I've been with my family for the last week, so you haven't had like the level of corniness that you're used to with me. So you just sit there and enjoy it. All right. I heard that Apple is going to start selling cars. Yeah. The only problem is, though, that they don't come with windows. Zinger.
1: ABC News, I'm Dave Packer. After President Trump said Iran would pay the price for stalled negotiations, the U.S. launching a second round of airstrikes, which CENTCOM now has concluded. ABC News national security and defense analyst Mick Mulroy says he's not certain this will create the right environment for peace talks.
2: They're any inside. They're saying this is going to get them further away from that table. So we'll have to see what actually happens.
1: A major sell-off on Wall Street. Everything in the red as investors react to a new report showing inflation making a comeback. The consumer price index surging 4.2% over the last year. Bill Gates faced questions on Capitol Hill today over his relationship with sex offender Jeffrey Epstein. The Microsoft co-founder appearing before the House Oversight Committee as one of the most high-profile interviews that they've conducted so far, and says that he's never witnessed or participated in any of Epstein's illegal conduct. This is ABC News.
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0: Well, there was a lot of Tom Petty in my world over these last 10 days or so. It's Emily McKenzie, and my dad was visiting from out of state. He drove here. I don't know why anybody wants to drive with the gas prices right now, but I have two big brothers, and one of their birthdays was last week, 50 years old, and then my other brother's birthday was a couple days ago, so just like we were together. All we did is eat and drink and drink and eat, and then we ate before we went to go eat, and then we drank some more, and then we ate when we got home. It's all we did. But now that Dad's gone, I am a little bummed. You know, like your family, that's all that matters.
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3: We may see a passing shower or two through the early part of Thursday and then dry, sunny weather on tap for Friday. Isolated showers as we head through the overnight will drop down in the mid to upper 40s. A very early morning shower possible Thursday, but they will be few and far between. Then cloudy skies, mid to upper 50s. Clouds, mid 40s on Thursday night, and then sunshine, low 60s Friday. I'm Sitka Media Center staff meteorologist Sally Russell.
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5: 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The Mariners win it! 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
1: ABC News, I'm Dave Packer. The USS Tonight strikes in Iran have concluded, but Iran continuing to target U.S. allies. Kuwait's military announcing that air defense systems are currently intercepting hostile aerial targets. ABC News National Security and Defense Analyst Mick Mulroy.
2: Iran's likely to respond not just against U.S. military locations, but potentially against our Gulf allies and their energy infrastructure, which of course would drive the energy crisis up even further.
1: The consumer price index showing a 4.2% rise over a year ago, biggest increase in 3 years. Higher fuel costs because of the Iran war getting the blame. Price increases not just for gas, but groceries and clothing. Microsoft CEO, co-founder Bill Gates on Capitol Hill today answering questions about his relationship with convicted sex offender Jeffrey Epstein. Gates admitting to lawmakers it was a grave error in judgment, not looking to Epstein's background more fully. This is ABC News. You may remember a few weeks ago when there were fears of a chemical tank at an aerospace company in Orange County, California, that would explode, causing tens of thousands of people to evacuate. The threat has since subsided, but now a federal investigation is underway.
3: Federal agents arrived at GKN Aerospace in Garden Grove executing a federal search warrant. First Assistant U.S. Attorney Bill Asaley says his office, along with the FBI and EPA, are looking for possible violations of the company.
4: We have an obligation to figure out whether any crimes are committed.
3: A tank with 6,500 gallons of a highly toxic chemical became unstable last month, causing the tank to heat up, posing a risk of a massive explosion. Eventually, the tank cracked, allowing pressure to release and the danger subsided. Alex Stone, ABC News.
1: A lawsuit wants to stop this Sunday's UFC fight at the White House from happening, claiming there are permit issues. The Trump administration told a judge the lawsuit was filed by people who, quote, believe they have superior taste. Dave Packer, ABC News.
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That's all it is. Four words, and it will help your relationship. I'm going to tell you what those four words are coming up in about 10 minutes.

0: All right, just four words, four simple words, and they could totally turn around a bad relationship. It's Emily McKinsey, and I read this article saying that a lot of times people have conflict in their relationships because they feel dismissed by each other. You're just talking at another person. You're not actually listening to your partner. You're not hearing them, putting yourself in their shoes. There's not a lot of empathy. So these four words can save your relationship. You ready? I see your point. Just by pausing and saying, I see your point, you could actually maybe even take a minute to really listen to them and hear them, but also it will engage them. If you say, I see your point, they will take their guard down and they immediately will open up to you even more. I see your point. So try that next conflict. I'm single, so I got nobody to say it to. So you try it out and let me know how it goes.
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9: 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The music you love. KIFW. Sitka. I've never seen it.

0: So I just saw a Facebook post on like simple little life hacks. And this one, I was like, oh, that's a really good idea. It's Emily McKinsey. And they suggest take a picture of your fridge and of your pantry before you go grocery shopping. And that way you'll have a picture reference and know what you are low on, what you're out of, what you have and what you don't have. I've never done that. But I think that's quite clever. If you took a picture of my fridge right now, it's like there's cheese and box wine. I'm out of everything else.
1: ABC News, I'm Dave Packer. The U.S. says tonight's strikes in Iran have concluded, but Iran continuing to target U.S. allies. Kuwait's military announcing that air defense systems are currently intercepting hostile aerial targets. ABC News national security and defense analyst Mick Mulroy.
2: Iran's likely to respond not just against U.S. military locations, but potentially against our Gulf allies and their energy infrastructure, which, of course, would drive the energy crisis up even further.
1: The consumer price index showing a 4.2% rise over a year ago, biggest increase in 3 years. Higher fuel costs because of the Iran war getting the blame. Price increases not just for gas, but groceries.

0: groceries and clothing. Microsoft CEO, co-founder Bill Gates on Capitol Hill today answering questions about his relationship with convicted sex offender Jeffrey Epstein. Gates admitting to lawmakers it was a grave error in judgment, not looking to Epstein's background more fully. This is ABC News.
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0: Okay, so I realize I am late to the party, but I finally saw Project Hail Mary with Ryan Gosling. I'm sure you've seen it. I feel like everyone's seen it. It is so good. So good. I cried like three or four times. I want Rocky in my life. Oh my gosh. It's so good. It was very annoying though, watching it with my mother, and my mother read the book, and so she was trying to explain every single thing before it even happened. Don't ever watch a movie with my mother. But my goodness, Project Hail Mary, it's like one of the best films I've seen in years and years and years. I'm not even exaggerating. So good.
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2: We may see a passing shower or two through the early part of Thursday and then dry, sunny weather on tap for Friday. Isolated showers as we head through the overnight will drop down in the mid to upper 40s. A very early morning shower possible Thursday, but they will be few and far between. Then cloudy skies, mid to upper 50s. Clouds, mid 40s on Thursday night, and then sunshine, low 60s Friday. I'm Sitka Media Center staff meteorologist Sally Russell.
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1: ABC News, I'm Dave Packer. The U.S. and Iran trading strikes for the second day in a row. The Pentagon says multiple targets were hit, including Iranian air defenses and communication systems, and Iran firing back, again taking aim at U.S. allies in the region. American forces intercepting missiles bound for Jordan.
2: President Trump renewing his threat to target Iran's power plants and bridges, warning Iran will pay the price for taking too long to negotiate a peace deal.
3: They keep tapping us along. They keep playing us for suckers.
2: A top Iranian official threatening to expand the war, saying of the U.S., we are not afraid of fighting losers.
1: ABC's Martha Raddatz. Inflation making a comeback as the Iran war pushes oil and gas prices higher, the consumer price index surging 4.2% over the last year. Billionaire Bill Gates voluntarily appearing before Congress Wednesday for a closed-door hearing over his relationship with Jeffrey Epstein. Gates has called it, quote, a mistake. This is ABC News. A terrifying scene inside a Chicago iconic park this week, a cross lit on fire. The symbol of hate desecrating the lakefront urban escape shocked Chicagoans. Chicago police do have a person of interest, someone seen fleeing the scene Tuesday around the time of the incident, but they're treating it as an arson investigation until they have enough evidence to bring hate crime charges. Father Michael Flager of St. Sabina's told ABC TV's Chicago station, there's no mistaking what this means.
4: It was so premeditated. You made this cross somewhere, you carried it, got it downtown, you put it in one of the most visible spots in Chicago, and then you set it afire.
1: The FBI has been brought in to investigate. Meanwhile, Father Flager says a community of St. Sabina will offer a $10,000 reward for information that leads to an arrest. Nail biter in Madison Square Garden. The New York Knicks set a record for the biggest NBA Finals comeback, rallying from 29 points down to beat San Antonio's 107-106 in Game 4. Dave Packer, ABC News.
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0: Ooh, do you want a nice deep late night question? It's Emily McKinsey, and I came across this on social media. I thought it was so good. What is your life motto? Oh, I don't even know if I could answer that. I'm going to need a minute. What is your life motto? I guess maybe something along the lines of like leave things better than you found them, leave situations, leave rooms, leave people better after you leave than when you found them. I think that's a pretty good life motto. What's yours?
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0: So I'm sure you've seen this social media video. It's this gal, she's like in a drugstore, and there's like a cardboard ad there, you know, like for shampoo and conditioner, and it's The Rock. He has this like Hawaiian shampoo company, and she said, never give up on your dreams, because Dwayne Johnson is out here selling shampoo and conditioner, and he's bald. And the video went viral. The Rock himself saw the video, and he was like, I haven't belly laughed like that in a long time. He found this woman and not only sent her a huge supply of this like coconutty, deliciously smelling shampoo and conditioner, but then he invited her whole family to the premiere of the live action Moana, where he is playing Maui. Like, they're going to be in, like, I just... Doesn't Dwayne Johnson just seem like genuinely the nicest bald man ever?
1: ABC News, I'm Dave Packer. The U.S. and Iran trading strikes for the second day in a row. The Pentagon says multiple targets were hit, including Iranian air defenses and communication systems, and Iran firing back, again taking aim at U.S. allies in the region. American forces intercepting missiles bound for Jordan.
2: President Trump renewing his threat to target Iran's power plants and bridges, warning Iran will pay the price for taking too long to negotiate a peace deal.
3: They keep tapping us along. They keep playing us for suckers.
2: A top Iranian official threatening to expand the war, saying of the U.S., we are not afraid of fighting losers.
1: ABC's Martha Raddatz. Inflation making a comeback as the Iran war pushes oil and gas prices higher, the consumer price index surging 4.2% over the last year. Billionaire Bill Gates voluntarily appearing before Congress Wednesday for a closed-door hearing over his relationship with Jeffrey Epstein. Gates has called it, quote, a mistake. This is ABC News.
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0: So they had the world premiere of Toy Story 5 over the weekend. It's Emily McKenzie, and the whole crew was there, the whole gang, you know, Woody and Buzz and Jesse and Taylor Swift singing her new song. It just seemed so sweet and so wholesome. And, you know, Taylor Swift is getting married this summer. And so Tom Hanks, who is been married for 38 years, they said, Tom Hanks, what marriage advice do you have for Taylor? And he said, the husband must make waffles every Sunday. That's the key to a happy marriage. So there you go.
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2: We may see a passing shower or two through the early part of Thursday and then dry, sunny weather on tap for Friday. Isolated showers as we head through the overnight will drop down in the mid to upper 40s. A very early morning shower possible Thursday, but they will be few and far between. Then cloudy skies, mid to upper 50s. Clouds, mid 40s on Thursday night, and then sunshine, low 60s Friday. I'm Sitka Media Center staff meteorologist Sally Russell.
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1: ABC News, I'm Dave Packer. Ramped up attacks in the Middle East, the U.S. unleashing another round of strikes on Iran for the second day in a row. Iran fired back at neighboring U.S. allies, setting off alerts in Jordan and Kuwait. President Trump now threatening to bomb Iran Thursday if they don't agree to a deal. ABC News National Security and Defense Analyst Mick Mulroy was Deputy Assistant Secretary of Defense for the Middle East.
2: Hopefully, as the U.S. intended on this, this pushes them to the table and not away from it.
1: The escalation comes as the war is blamed for soaring prices, with inflation surpassing 4% for the first time in 3 years. And the market's taking a big hit Wednesday, the Dow tumbling 953 points, the NASDAQ and the S&P 500 also down. The trial is underway for the man accused of setting one of the most destructive wildfires in California history. Jonathan Rinder Kanesht has pleaded not guilty to starting the Palisades Fire in Los Angeles. This is ABC News. Two court clerks in Utah facing federal charges accused of helping immigrants illegally evade ICE.
3: The four-count indictment charges the municipal court clerks with obstruction and conspiring to transport and harbor illegal aliens. Federal prosecutors say when they learned that immigration enforcement officers were at their Logan, Utah courthouse, clerks Jennifer Joma and Lauren Morrow looked up the names on that day's docket to determine who might be an ICE target. Prosecutors say one person ICE had hoped to arrest was let out a back door of the courthouse by the two clerks, while others said to be in the country illegally were also let out of the building without ICE noticing.
1: ABC's Stephen Portnoy. Robots trying to learn tasks like grasping a cup will get lessons from a human wearing an ultrasound wristband that captures movement of muscles, tendons, and ligaments. MIT researchers hope that this new tool will help robots gain dexterity to be able to pick up things like humans can. Dave Packer, ABC News.
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0: 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Sitka.

You know, Kelly Clarkson is doing a residency in Vegas starting next month. And my goodness, let's do it. Let's go road trip.

0: Oh my gosh. So the World Cup is happening over the next few weeks. Kind of a big deal. It's Emily McKenzie. And I just read that some people who own homes around the stadiums where these games are going to happen, they're cashing in and renting out their own homes just for, you know, the season. And some homeowners are making up to $45,000 in just a few weeks. Are you kidding me? I mean, the thought of a stranger in my home sounds pretty, like, icky, but $45,000 sounds pretty nice.
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0: You know, it's just kind of occurring to me just now hearing that song, Fly Like an Eagle, and that is Seal. There's a lot of animals in that song. It just like never occurred to me.
1: ABC News, I'm Dave Packer. Ramped up attacks in the Middle East, the U.S. unleashing another round of strikes on Iran for the second day in a row. Iran fired back at neighboring U.S. allies, setting off alerts in Jordan and Kuwait. President Trump now threatening to bomb Iran Thursday if they don't agree to a deal. ABC News National Security and Defense Analyst Mick Mulroy was Deputy Assistant Secretary of Defense for the Middle East.
2: Hopefully, as the U.S. intended on this, this pushes them to the table and not away from it.
1: The escalation comes as the war is blamed for soaring prices, with inflation surpassing 4% for the first time in 3 years. And the market's taking a big hit Wednesday, the Dow tumbling 953 points, the NASDAQ and the S&P 500 also down. The trial is underway for the man accused of setting one of the most destructive wildfires in California history. Jonathan Rinder Kanecht has pleaded not guilty to starting the Palisades Fire in Los Angeles. This is ABC News.
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0: All righty, you gorgeous thing. I got a boogie. It's Emily McKenzie. I'm so happy to be back up in your ears. Thanks for listening tonight. And yeah, let's do it again tomorrow night.
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2: We may see a passing shower or two through the early part of Thursday and then dry, sunny weather on tap for Friday. Isolated showers as we head through the overnight will drop down in the mid to upper 40s. A very early morning shower possible Thursday, but they will be few and far between. Then cloudy skies, mid to upper 50s. Clouds, mid 40s on Thursday night, and then sunshine, low 60s Friday. I'm Sitka Media Center staff meteorologist Sally Russell.
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1: ABC News, I'm Dave Packer. The U.S. and Iran trading strikes for the second day in a row. The Pentagon says multiple targets were hit, including Iranian air defenses and communication systems, and Iran firing back, again taking aim at U.S. allies in the region. American forces intercepting missiles bound for Jordan.
2: President Trump renewing his threat to target Iran's power plants and bridges, warning Iran will pay the price for taking too long to negotiate a peace deal.
3: They keep tapping us along. They keep playing us for suckers.
2: A top Iranian official threatening to expand the war, saying of the U.S., we are not afraid of fighting losers.
1: ABC's Martha Raddatz. Inflation making a comeback as the Iran war pushes oil and gas prices higher, the consumer price index surging 4.2% over the last year. Billionaire Bill Gates voluntarily appearing before Congress Wednesday for a closed-door hearing over his relationship with Jeffrey Epstein. Gates has called it, quote, a mistake. This is ABC News. A terrifying scene inside a Chicago iconic park this week, a cross lit on fire. The symbol of hate desecrating the lakefront urban escape shocked Chicagoans. Chicago police do have a person of interest, someone seen fleeing the scene Tuesday around the time of the incident, but they're treating it as an arson investigation until they have enough evidence to bring hate crime charges. Father Michael Flager of St. Sabina's told ABC TV's Chicago station, there's no mistaking what this means.
4: It was so premeditated. You made this cross somewhere, you carried it, got it downtown, you put it in one of the most visible spots in Chicago, and then you set it afire.
1: The FBI has been brought in to investigate. Meanwhile, Father Flager says a community of St. Sabina will offer a $10,000 reward for information that leads to an arrest. Nail biter in Madison Square Garden. The New York Knicks set a record for the biggest NBA Finals comeback, rallying from 29 points down to beat San Antonio's 107-106 in Game 4. Dave Packer, ABC News.
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1: Not giving up the fight, got a lot of fight left in me. That's Rachel Platten's fight song kicking off this hour. Hang on for Teddy Swims and Matchbox 20 coming up in a couple of minutes. Also, the weekend. Here's NXS and What You Need.

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0: Rob Thomas and Company, that's Matchbox 20 and Push. Also, the Weekend Blinding Lights and INXS, what you need. Earlier this year, I thought INXS might have a good shot at making it into the Rock and Roll Hall of Fame. They were up there on the leaderboard, but didn't get enough fan votes, and that's only part of the equation anyway. So INXS, no doubt, will be back in consideration for next year, but the class of 2026 will be going into the Rock and Roll Hall of Fame coming up with those induction ceremonies coming up in November. Coming up on the radio in just a second, hang on, Stevie Nicks and Teddy Swims.
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3: 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Come a bit early. The route is new this year due to construction on Lake Street. We will have handouts for the route. The route is basically the same with a few changes off of Edgecombe Drive. We will go out to the wreck and turn around and back to town. 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
9: 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The music you love. 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Sitka.

0: B.B. Mackin back here, and right before that, Stevie Nicks with The Edge of 17. I mentioned this earlier in the week. Stevie Nicks making a $3 million donation to USC, University of Southern California, and the Keck School of Medicine, where she just established the Stevie Nicks and Joseph Sugarman, M.D., endowed chair in otolaryngology in honor of Dr. Joseph Sugarman, who has helped care for Stevie Nicks and her voice throughout much of her career. $3 million donation to set up this new chair at University of Southern California. Pretty cool. Stevie Nicks. Coming up in just a couple of minutes. Hang on. I've got Maroon 5, Belinda Carlisle, Mariah Carey, all coming up.
1: ABC News, I'm Dave Packer. The U.S. and Iran trading strikes for the second day in a row. The Pentagon says multiple targets were hit, including Iranian air defenses and communication systems, and Iran firing back, again taking aim at U.S. allies in the region. American forces intercepting missiles bound for Jordan.
2: President Trump renewing his threat to target Iran's power plants and bridges, warning Iran will pay the price for taking too long to negotiate a peace deal.
3: They keep tapping us along. They keep playing us for suckers.
2: A top Iranian official threatening to expand the war, saying of the U.S., we are not afraid of fighting losers.
1: ABC's Martha Raddatz. Inflation making a comeback as the Iran war pushes oil and gas prices higher, the consumer price index surging 4.2% over the last year. Billionaire Bill Gates voluntarily appearing before Congress Wednesday for a closed-door hearing over his relationship with Jeffrey Epstein. Gates has called it, quote, a mistake. This is ABC News.
4: That'll be $84.52.
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0: Mariah Carey's Dream Lover, wrapping up this hour, almost. First, let's take a look at the things on the calendar. For today, June 10th, it's Alcoholics Anonymous Founders Day. That has helped a lot of people over the years, Alcoholics Anonymous, AA. National Ballpoint Pen Day today. We all use those almost every day. National Bed Bug Prevention Day. I'd prefer to stay away from those. Here's where it gets fun. It's National Iced Tea Day today. Enjoy some iced tea. National Herbs and Spices Day. National Egg Roll Day today. Maybe have some egg rolls with some iced tea. Or maybe you'd prefer a black cow. National Black Cow Day today. A black cow is a drink made of cola, Kahlua, and heavy cream. Those are the things on the calendar for today, June 10th. We'll check today in history and music history coming up next hour, and birthdays in a couple of hours.
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2: Mostly dry conditions through tomorrow and then a chance of a few showers for Saturday. Very slight chance of a passing shower early, otherwise more clouds and sunshine today. A high in the middle to upper 50s, mostly cloudy mid-40s overnight. Friday, right back to sunshine, or high on Friday in the lower 60s. Scattered showers Saturday, a high 60 to 63. We're in the mid to upper 60s with clouds on Sunday. I'm Sitka Media Center staff meteorologist Sally Russell.
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1: ABC News, I'm Dave Packer. Ramped up attacks in the Middle East, the U.S. unleashing another round of strikes on Iran for the second day in a row. Iran fired back at neighboring U.S. allies, setting off alerts in Jordan and Kuwait. President Trump now threatening to bomb Iran Thursday if they don't agree to a deal. ABC News National Security and Defense Analyst Mick Mulroy was Deputy Assistant Secretary of Defense for the Middle East.
2: Hopefully, as the U.S. intended on this, this pushes them to the table and not away from it.
1: The escalation comes as the war is blamed for soaring prices, with inflation surpassing 4% for the first time in 3 years. And the market's taking a big hit Wednesday, the Dow tumbling 953 points, the NASDAQ and the S&P 500 also down. The trial is underway for the man accused of setting one of the most destructive wildfires in California history. Jonathan Rinder Kanesht has pleaded not guilty to starting the Palisades Fire in Los Angeles. This is ABC News. Two court clerks in Utah facing federal charges accused of helping immigrants illegally evade ICE.
3: The four-count indictment charges the municipal court clerks with obstruction and conspiring to transport and harbor illegal aliens. Federal prosecutors say when they learned that immigration enforcement officers were at their Logan, Utah courthouse, clerks Jennifer Joma and Lauren Morrow looked up the names on that day's docket to determine who might be an ICE target. Prosecutors say one person ICE had hoped to arrest was let out a back door of the courthouse by the two clerks, while others said to be in the country illegally were also let out of the building without ICE noticing.
1: ABC's Stephen Portnoy. Robots trying to learn tasks like grasping a cup will get lessons from a human wearing an ultrasound wristband that captures movement of muscles, tendons, and ligaments. MIT researchers hope that this new tool will help robots gain dexterity to be able to pick up things like humans can. Dave Packer, ABC News.
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The late Eric Carmen, frontman for the Raspberries, but also a fine solo career, including that song from Dirty Dancing. Hungry Eyes, Eric Carmen, starting out this hour. R.E.M. and Marshmallow with Bastille coming up. Here's the late Selena.

0: Stand right there in the place that you are. That's REM and Stand. Also, right before REM, Marshmallow with Bastille, Happier, and Dreaming of You from Selena. Hips Don't Lie, Shakira, coming up in just a second. Cindy Lauper's on the way. Hootie and the Blowfish coming up, too.
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0: Darius Rucker and Hootie and Company. Hootie and the Blowfish, I Go Blind. Darius just recently, along with some friends a couple of weeks ago, held his annual fundraiser for the American Heart Association, raising a lot of money once again. I Go Blind from Hootie and the Blowfish. Also right before that, Cyndi Lauper and Time After Time. Coming up in just a minute, hang on for Meatloaf and Modern English.
1: ABC News, I'm Dave Packer. Ramped up attacks in the Middle East, the U.S. unleashing another round of strikes on Iran for the second day in a row. Iran fired back at neighboring U.S. allies, setting off alerts in Jordan and Kuwait. President Trump now threatening to bomb Iran Thursday if they don't agree to a deal. ABC News National Security and Defense Analyst Mick Mulroy was Deputy Assistant Secretary of Defense for the Middle East.
2: Hopefully, as the U.S. intended on this, this pushes them to the table and not away from it.
1: The escalation comes as the war is blamed for soaring prices, with inflation surpassing 4% for the first time in 3 years. And the market's taking a big hit Wednesday, the Dow tumbling 953 points, the NASDAQ and the S&P 500 also down. The trial is underway for the man accused of setting one of the most destructive wildfires in California history. Jonathan Rinder Kanesht has pleaded not guilty to starting the Palisades Fire in Los Angeles. This is ABC News.
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0: There's Morgan Wallen helping out Post Malone, Posty and Morgan with I Had Some Help. And right before that, Meatloaf, I'd Do Anything for Love, but I Won't Do That. More of the music you love coming up with Sam Smith in just a couple of minutes. Also, Lips Inc., Enrique Iglesias, and Steve Perry. I'm Joe. Take a look at today in history. It's June 10th today. It was 1976. Paul McCartney and Wings set a new indoor concert attendance record. 67,100 people seeing McCartney and Wings on this day, 1976, at the Kingdome, which was just newly reopened, the Kingdome in Seattle. It was on this day in 1991. In his first public appearance since being released from prison in February, James Brown starred in a pay-per-view concert special, James Brown Living in America, for just $19.95 per viewer. 2000, Eminem's The Marshall Mathers album featuring Stan and The Real Slim Shady started an 8-week run at number one on the album chart in the United States. That was in the year 2000. It was on this day in 2004 we lost Ray Charles, the singer and keyboardist, died at the age of 73 of liver disease, June 10th, 2004. And four. 2007, it was the last episode of The Sopranos on HBO, and in the last episode, Don't Stop Believin' by Journey plays on the jukebox, while Tony Soprano, sitting in a diner, cuts to black on the line, Don't Stop Believin'. Journey, a big part of The Sopranos' final show. And it was on this day in 2023, the movie Mary J. Blige's Real Love aired on Lifetime, based on her 1992 hit. It's followed a week later by Mary J. Blige's Strength of a Woman, which continues the story. And that is a look at today, June 10th.
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2: Mostly dry conditions through tomorrow and then a chance of a few showers for Saturday. Very slight chance of a passing shower early, otherwise more clouds and sunshine today. A high in the middle to upper 50s, mostly cloudy mid-40s overnight. Friday, right back to sunshine, or high on Friday in the lower 60s. Scattered showers Saturday, a high 60 to 63. We're in the mid to upper 60s with clouds on Sunday. I'm Sitka Media Center staff meteorologist Sally Russell.
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1: ABC News, I'm Dave Packer. The U.S. and Iran trading strikes for the second day in a row. The Pentagon says multiple targets were hit, including Iranian air defenses and communication systems, and Iran firing back, again taking aim at U.S. allies in the region. American forces intercepting missiles bound for Jordan.
2: President Trump renewing his threat to target Iran's power plants and bridges, warning Iran will pay the price for taking too long to negotiate a peace deal.
3: They keep tapping us along. They keep playing us for suckers.
2: A top Iranian official threatening to expand the war, saying of the U.S., we are not afraid of fighting losers.
1: ABC's Martha Raddatz. Inflation making a comeback as the Iran war pushes oil and gas prices higher, the consumer price index surging 4.2% over the last year. Billionaire Bill Gates voluntarily appearing before Congress Wednesday for a closed-door hearing over his relationship with Jeffrey Epstein. Gates has called it, quote, a mistake. This is ABC News. A terrifying scene inside a Chicago iconic park this week, a cross lit on fire. The symbol of hate desecrating the lakefront urban escape shocked Chicagoans. Chicago police do have a person of interest, someone seen fleeing the scene Tuesday around the time of the incident, but they're treating it as an arson investigation until they have enough evidence to bring hate crime charges. Father Michael Flager of St. Sabina's told ABC TV's Chicago station, there's no mistaking what this means.
4: It was so premeditated. You made this cross somewhere, you carried it, got it downtown, you put it in one of the most visible spots in Chicago, and then you set it afire.
1: The FBI has been brought in to investigate. Meanwhile, Father Flager says a community of St. Sabina will offer a $10,000 reward for information that leads to an arrest. Nail biter in Madison Square Garden. The New York Knicks set a record for the biggest NBA Finals comeback, rallying from 29 points down to beat San Antonio's 107 to 106 in Game 4. Dave Packer, ABC News.
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Hanging out in Funky Town with Lip Sync, kicking off another great hour of music. Olivia Dean and Steve Perry coming up. But first, here's the fate of Ophelia. It's Taylor Swift.

0: Olivia Dean, So Easy to Fall in Love. And also in that set, Taylor Swift with The Fate of Ophelia. Taylor was part of the big opening night, the premiere of Toy Story 5. She did sing her song, I Knew It, I Knew You. She also sang with Randy Newman, You've Got a Friend in Me, from the Toy Story franchise. And she said, she actually spoke to the crowd too, says this is her favorite of the Toy Story movies and had a blast with a big a celebrity list of cast members that were there at the premiere in Los Angeles at the Toy Story 5 premiere. Coming up in just a couple of minutes, Pat Benatar and Faith Hill.
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News that matters. Music that moves you. The news you need. 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

0: Kid Laroi getting a helping hand from Justin Bieber and Stay. Also, Faith Hill with This Kiss. I hope you'll stay with me. Coming up, Katy Perry, Bananarama, Smash Mouth on the way, and we'll take a look at the birthday list for today. It's the 10th day of June. It's all coming up.
1: ABC News, I'm Dave Packer. The U.S. and Iran trading strikes for the second day in a row. The Pentagon says multiple targets were hit, including Iranian air defenses and communication systems. And Iran firing back, again taking aim at U.S. allies in the region. American forces intercepting missiles bound for Jordan.
2: President Trump renewing his threat to target Iran's power plants and bridges, warning Iran will pay the price for taking too long to negotiate a peace deal.
3: They keep tapping us along. They keep playing us for suckers.
2: A top Iranian official threatening to expand the war, saying of the U.S., we are not afraid of fighting losers.
1: ABC's Martha Raddatz. Inflation making a comeback as the Iran war pushes oil and gas prices higher. The consumer price index surging 4.2% over the last year. Billionaire Bill Gates voluntarily appearing before Congress Wednesday for a closed-door hearing over his relationship with Jeffrey Epstein. Gates has called it, quote, a mistake. This is ABC News.
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News that matters. Music that moves you. The news you need. The music you love. KIFW. Sitka.

0: That's Venus, that's Bananarama and their version. And right before Venus from Bananarama, Katy Perry with Dark Horse. Katy Perry and her boyfriend Justin Trudeau, the former Prime Minister of Canada, made their red carpet debut Monday night at the premiere of Katy's concert film, Katy Perry, The Lifetimes Tour, live in Paris at New York's Tribeca Film Festival. Katy Perry had plenty of photo opportunity and footage of the moment on her Instagram, but Justin's own post included just a sweet message to her. He said he was very excited for what a special night. Huge energy on screen, huge energy in the audience. So happy to be by your side, Katy, is what Justin wrote. So they are stepping out and making everybody aware that they are still an item. Coming up in just a couple of minutes, hang on. We'll kick off another great hour of music with Nickelback, but let's get those birthdays today. Happy birthday if you're having one on this 10th day of June. You celebrate your birthday and share your birthday, I should say, with Elizabeth Hurley, who is 61. Tara Lipinski, figure skater and now commentator at the Olympics and other ice skating events, is 44. Lily Sobieski, the actress, 43. Jean Triplehorn, the actress, 63. Gina Gershon, actress, 64. Kate Upton, the model, turns 34 today. And comedian Bill Burr is 58. And a happy birthday to all of them and to you if you're celebrating today.
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2: Mostly dry conditions through tomorrow and then a chance of a few showers for Saturday. Very slight chance of a passing shower early, otherwise more clouds and sunshine today. A high in the middle to upper 50s, mostly cloudy mid-40s overnight. Friday, right back to sunshine, or high on Friday in the lower 60s. Scattered showers Saturday, a high 60 to 63. We're in the mid to upper 60s with clouds on Sunday. I'm Sitka Media Center staff meteorologist Sally Russell.
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7: KIFW. Sitka. The news you need. The music you love. Never

Yeah, it's okay if you want to kick up your heels. You can go ahead and dance. Just Dance, Lady Gaga, starting out this hour. Coming up, Tom Cochran, Bruno Mars, too. Here's What I Am is What I Am. Take Me for What I Am. Here's Edie Brickell. Not aware.

0: Life is a highway. There's music from the motion picture Cars. Tom Cochran did the original, and that's what we just heard. It was Rascal Flatts and their version of Life is a Highway that was in the motion picture Cars. My family's a big fan of the motion picture Cars. If you're a big fan of the motion picture Cars, like we are, get ready. It's coming back to the big screen. They just made the announcement that Cars is coming back to the big screen, but we don't know when for sure. They're celebrating 20 years, and they say in September. That's as far as I can narrow it down, but I know I'll be in line to see Cars on the big screen once again. Pixar did say, 20 years ago today, a stop in Radiator Springs showed us that the journey matters as much as the finish line. Can't wait to see Cars on the big screen. The first Cars, the original, ranked in money listings at $462 million globally at the box office. So, and then, of course, were two follow-ups, the Cars 2 and Cars 3, and a couple of spin-off films, too, Planes and Planes, Fire and Rescue. Coming up in just a minute, hang on, more great music, including Michael Jackson. And No Doubt.
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2: The Sitka annual Old Unique Car and Tiny Truck 4th of July Parade meets at Whale Park at 10 a.m. for an on-time departure. Come a bit early. The route is new this year due to construction on Lake Street. We will have handouts for the route. The route is basically the same with a few changes off of Edgecombe Drive. We will go out to the wreck and turn around and back to town. 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Questions, Jeff, 747-4821.
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0: Boys to Men, that's End of the Road as we near the end of another hour of great music. But never fear, we've got more great music coming up. In fact, I'm going to kick off another great hour with Rema and Selena Gomez coming up in just a couple of minutes. Portugal the Man coming up. Eagle Eye Cherry and Christina Perry all on the way. Right before Boys to Men, nothing's going to stop us now. See, I'm going to keep going. Nothing's going to stop me. Starship. With Nothing's Gonna Stop Us.
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3: Mostly dry conditions through tomorrow and then a chance of a few showers for Saturday. Very slight chance of a passing shower early, otherwise more clouds and sunshine today. A high in the middle to upper 50s, mostly cloudy mid-40s overnight. Friday, right back to sunshine, or high on Friday in the lower 60s. Scattered showers Saturday, a high 60 to 63. We're in the mid to upper 60s with clouds on Sunday. I'm Sitka Media Center staff meteorologist Sally Russell.
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1: ABC News, I'm Sherry Preston. More strikes overnight from U.S. forces on Iranian targets, and Iran's foreign ministry now says the April 8th ceasefire is meaningless. Iran says it launched attacks on 18 more targets, but the U.S. says it's intercepted missiles aimed at American facilities in Bahrain, Kuwait, and Jordan. All of this after President Trump said Iran would have to pay the price for not striking a peace deal. ABC News, National Security and Defense Analyst Mick Mulroy says there's a growing danger Iran could put more mines into the Strait of Hormuz.
2: That is not only problematic because ships simply won't go through the strait if that's the case, but even if we get to an MOU, depending on how many they put out there, it could take months to clear before, even with a full ceasefire, for ships to be able to move freely through the strait itself.
1: Hundreds of thousands of customers without power this morning after strong storms battered the Midwest. The Knicks one win away from the NBA title after an amazing comeback last night. This is ABC News. In Los Angeles, the trial has begun for the man accused of igniting the deadly and destructive Palisades fire last January. In Chicago, police are looking for a person of interest seen fleeing the scene of a cross burning inside the iconic Grant Park. Father Michael Flager of St. Sabina's Church says the person needs to be identified and arrested.
3: It was so premeditated. You made this cross somewhere. You carried it, got it downtown. You put it in one of the most visible spots in Chicago. And then you set it afire.
1: As of now, it's being investigated as an arson. The FBI is also taking part in the search for a suspect. Mexico City is gearing up for the first World Cup match, Mexico versus South Africa. Just in time for the World Cup, Starbucks is launching its latest version of its Barista bear-shaped cups. They come with a soccer-themed cap, but you can't buy them at stores. 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I'm Sherry Preston, ABC News.
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Under Pressure, that's Queen with David Bowie, and that starts out another great hour of great music. Hang on for Toto from their debut release, and Christina Perri right now, Eagle Eye Cherry.

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0: Perry back-to-back with Cherry and Toto. Eagle Eye Cherry saved tonight. Christina Perry, A Thousand Years, and in between, Toto, Hold the Line from their debut album. Thanks for joining me. It's Joe. How's it going on this? What are we looking at? Late Wednesday, early Thursday, getting to the end of the week, nearing the weekend once again. Lots more great music coming up. Sting on the way. Going to hear a number one song from the Fine Young Cannibals. And also coming up next, Kelly Clarkson.
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Sitka.

If I ever lose my faith in you, that is Sting. And I'm Joe. Do you have faith in the United States men's national team when it comes to soccer and the FIFA?

0: of the soccer group, and the top two teams in each of those groups will advance to the elimination stage of the tournament. But the FIFA World Cup getting ready to get started at various locations this week.
1: ABC News, I'm Sherry Preston. More strikes overnight from U.S. forces on Iranian targets, and Iran's foreign ministry now says the April 8th ceasefire is meaningless. Iran says it launched attacks on 18 more targets, but the U.S. says it's intercepted missiles aimed at American facilities in Bahrain, Kuwait, and Jordan. All of this after President Trump said Iran would have to pay the price for not striking a peace deal. ABC News, national security and defense analyst Mick Mulroy says there's a growing danger Iran could put more mines into the Strait of Hormuz.
2: That is not only problematic because ships simply won't go through the strait if that's the case, but even if we get to an MOU, depending on how many they put out there, it could take months to clear before, even with a full ceasefire, for ships to be able to move freely through the strait itself.
1: Hundreds of thousands of customers without power this morning after strong storms battered the Midwest. The Knicks one win away from the NBA title after an amazing comeback last night. This is ABC News.
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0: sorry, I'm here for someone else, Benson Boone. And right before Benson Boone, Will Smith, getting jiggy with it. It's Joe here, getting jiggy with Uptown Funk coming up in just a couple of minutes. Mark Ronson and Bruno Mars are going to help me usher in another great hour of the best music ever recorded. Got more of it coming your way, including John Mellencamp. We'll hear from Alex Warren, Taylor Swift, and Madonna.
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2: Mostly dry conditions through tomorrow and then a chance of a few showers for Saturday. Very slight chance of a passing shower early, otherwise more clouds and sunshine today. A high in the middle to upper 50s, mostly cloudy mid-40s overnight. Friday, right back to sunshine, or high on Friday in the lower 60s. Scattered showers Saturday, a high 60 to 63. We're in the mid to upper 60s with clouds on Sunday. I'm Sitka Media Center staff meteorologist Sally Russell.
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1: ABC News, I'm Shiri. Preston, more attacks in the Middle East, and now Iran's foreign ministry says the April 8th ceasefire is meaningless. ABC's Karen Waugh in Washington.
2: A new barrage of U.S. missiles striking multiple targets in Iran, including surveillance, communications, and air defense sites. And this new warning from President Trump, telling Fox News, if the Iranians don't sign a peace deal, then the U.S. will bomb the expletive out of them tomorrow. Trump now acknowledging the fragile two-month ceasefire with Iran is, quote, the most violated ceasefire in the history of the world.
1: The British Defense Secretary has just announced he is stepping down, saying government spending plans are falling short of what is needed. Police in Northern Ireland using water cannons on protesters in Belfast in a second night of anti-immigration protests. Storms blasting parts of the Midwest have left hundreds of thousands without power this morning across several states. This is ABC News. In Washington, Republicans have extended their winning streak, not on the Hill, on the field. Here's ABC's Dave Packer.
3: While most of the country was watching the nail-biter NBA championship game four, Republican lawmakers were celebrating their own win at the congressional baseball game for charity Wednesday night at Washington's Nationals Park. The Republicans beating the Democrats 11-2. That makes six straight years that the Republicans have won the matchup. The game sold 32,000 tickets and raised a record $3.2 million for local charities. Dave Packer, ABC News.
1: In Washington State, city of Renton, police officers have a new tool aimed at improving communication during encounters with those who don't speak English.
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5: Hello, I'm Officer Vanderhook with the Renton Police. 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

Bruce Springsteen of the E Street Band from Born in the USA, 1984. Glory Days, kicking off another great hour. Hang on for Alex Warren and John Mellencamp. Here's Taylor with Taylor's version of Blank Space.

0: Ordinary, Alex Warren. He's got a new album coming out the end of August. Wild Child will be coming out. Looking forward to that coming out. Also, John Mellencamp, looking forward to him getting out on tour. John Mellencamp's Small Town from John, right before Alex Warren, and his tour getting underway coming up in early July, the Dancing Words Tour. Coming up in just a minute, Madonna.
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0: Natasha Bedingfield and Unwritten, also George Michael, featuring Sir Elton John, Don't Let the Sun Go Down on Me, performed live, and Madonna with Like a Prayer, Confessions 2 from Madonna coming out in July, looking forward to it. Last Friday, she premiered the Confessions 2 short film at the Tribeca Film Festival in New York. That's available now, came out on YouTube on Monday. Coming up in just a couple of minutes, hang on for Hootie and the Blowfish and Shawn Mendes.
1: ABC News, I'm Sherry Preston. A second day of new attacks between the U.S. and Iran. American forces launching attacks on Iranian targets after President Trump declared they waited too long to strike a peace deal. ABC's Martha Raddatz in Jerusalem.
2: Iran has fired back, again launching its own missiles at U.S. bases in Kuwait and Bahrain. All the missiles intercepted, but debris damaging homes, vehicles, and causing minor injuries to a child in Bahrain.
1: Europe's central bank has just raised interest rates by a quarter point, trying to fight back inflation driven by the war with Iran. The NYPD now says more than 50 people were arrested after the Knicks pulled off the biggest comeback in NBA Finals history, coming back from 29 points down to beat the Spurs in Game 5 of the Finals. The World Cup starts this afternoon. Mexico City will be hosting the first game, Mexico versus South Africa. The first game in the U.S. will be tomorrow in California, Team USA versus Paraguay. This is ABC News.
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0: Making Magic with the Cars, Rick Ocasek and Benjamin Orr, no longer with us, but live on in great music from the Cars. Shawn Mendes, There's Nothing Holding Me Back, and right before Shawn Mendes, Hootie and the Blowfish, I Only Want to Be With You. It's been my pleasure to be with you, and thank you for turning on the radio today. Keep it turned on and turned up. Lots more great music coming up. I'm going to get out of here with Gautier and Somebody That I Used to Know. Coming up next.
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2: Mostly dry conditions through tomorrow and then a chance of a few showers for Saturday. Very slight chance of a passing shower early, otherwise more clouds and sunshine today. A high in the middle to upper 50s, mostly cloudy mid-40s overnight. Friday, right back to sunshine, or high on Friday in the lower 60s. Scattered showers Saturday, a high 60 to 63. We're in the mid to upper 60s with clouds on Sunday. I'm Sitka Media Center staff meteorologist Sally Russell.
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2: From the capital city, I'm Grace Dumas, and here are the stories we're following this hour. The Juneau Assembly voted to end a controversial funding plan that would have asked hundreds of Mendenhall Valley homeowners to aid in funding the initial phase of the flood wall built to protect against Glacial Lake outburst flooding. Under the original local improvement district, 466 property owners were asked to cover 40% of construction costs, with most households facing bills of up to $6,300. The city will now assume those costs, addressing longstanding concerns that many residents benefited from the flood protection without being required to contribute.
3: Because we had other funding sources, we don't have to take any money from our general fund. We changed it from a 60-40 split to a 0-100 split with CBJ taking on that role. Although the lid is still remaining active, but right now it's not going to cost homeowners other than the four homeowners that we did work on their bank. It did cost them money.
2: Mayor Beth Weldon said only four homeowners who required specific bank repairs have incurred costs so far. So this has been criticized by some flood zone residents.
4: In the future, decisions of this nature concerning the Gulf need to come before all of the voting public. It is time to invite real conversation and to embrace and include the flood community in this and future decisions.
2: City officials say the change resolves immediate fairness concerns, but does not answer the larger question of how Juneau will fund future flood wall maintenance and upgrades, which could cost $6 million to $12 million annually. Repairs and improvements planned for this year alone are estimated at $4.8 million. The Assembly's auction is unlikely to end ongoing litigation brought by riverfront homeowners who argue the city effectively took private property by placing HESCO barriers on their land without adequate compensation. City attorneys say the key legal issue remains whether the flood wall constitutes a government taking under state and federal constitutional protections. The lawsuit is scheduled for trial in October. A federal appeals court has upheld the dismissal of a lawsuit filed by former Alaska State Senator Laura Reinbold against Alaska Airlines over a 2021 ban related to the airline's COVID-19 mask policy. Reinbold sued the airline in 2023, arguing the ban violated her constitutional rights and effectively prevented her from traveling between Anchorage and Juneau while serving in the legislature. She claimed Alaska Airlines functioned as a state actor because it was the primary commercial carrier serving the route and was enforcing federal pandemic rules. A three-judge panel of the Ninth Circuit Court of Appeals agreed with a lower court's decision to dismiss the case. Reinbold, who represented herself, has since asked the appeals court to review the ruling. The airline argued it was following federally mandated air travel requirements during the pandemic and was not acting as a government agency. Attorneys also said Reinbold failed to follow procedures for requesting a medical exemption. After being barred from flying, she traveled to Juneau by driving through Canada and taking the state ferry system. Inflation accelerated in May, reaching its highest level in 3 years as rising fuel costs pushed prices higher across the economy. The Labor Department reports consumer prices were up 4.2% compared to a year ago, marking the third straight monthly increase. Gas prices surged after disruptions to oil shipments through the Strait of Hormuz during the Iran conflict, sending fuel costs sharply higher. While energy prices drove much of the increase, Americans also paid more for clothing, electricity, and airline travel. Grocery prices continue climbing as higher diesel costs increased shipping expenses. There was some encouraging news. Core inflation, which excludes food and energy, rose more slowly than overall inflation, suggesting broader price pressures remain relatively contained. Now you're up to date with News of the North. I'm Grace Dumas.
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5: Mostly dry conditions through tomorrow and then a chance of a few showers for Saturday. Very slight chance of a passing shower early, otherwise more clouds and sunshine today. A high in the middle to upper 50s, mostly cloudy mid-40s overnight. Friday, right back to sunshine, or high on Friday in the lower 60s. Scattered showers Saturday, a high 60 to 63. We're in the mid to upper 60s with clouds on Sunday. I'm Sitka Media Center staff meteorologist Sally Russell.
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7: Hey, And here's your cruise ship report for Thursday, June 11th. From 10 a.m. to 7 p.m., it's that damn ship that wishes it had a sidekick like Westerham. It's the Nordam, with the possibility of 1,972 passengers. And that's your cruise ship report for Thursday, June 11th.
8: ABC News, I'm Sherry Preston. A second day of new attacks between the U.S. and Iran. American forces launching attacks on Iranian targets after President Trump declared they waited too long to strike a peace deal. ABC's Martha Raddatz in Jerusalem.
9: Iran has fired back, again launching its own missiles at U.S. bases in Kuwait and Bahrain. All the missiles intercepted, but debris damaging homes, vehicles, and causing minor injuries to a child in Bahrain.
8: Europe's central bank has just raised interest rates by a quarter point, trying to fight back inflation driven by the war with Iran. The NYPD now says more than 50 people were arrested after the Knicks pulled off the biggest comeback in NBA Finals history, coming back from 29 points down to beat the Spurs in Game 5 of the Finals. The World Cup starts this afternoon. Mexico City will be hosting the first game, Mexico versus South Africa. The first game in the U.S. will be tomorrow in California, Team USA versus Paraguay. This is ABC News. An urgent warning from the CEO and co-founder of AI giant Anthropic, Dario Amodei, tells ABC's Lindsay Davis he is concerned about the future of everyone if government regulation isn't instituted. And he believes the United States must be the country setting the example.
10: If we are the ones who are leading in AI, which I think we should continue to do, then it is easier to get our adversaries to agree to at least some minimal amount of restraint. I don't think we're going to get a lot. I don't trust China at all.
8: The onus for protecting others, he says, falls on everyone. Using AI may get less expensive. The Wall Street Journal says OpenAI is considering cutting its prices in an effort to pull customers away from rival Anthropic. Both companies are preparing to go public. SpaceX makes its Wall Street debut tomorrow. Investors expected to gobble up 555 million shares at $135 apiece. Founder Elon Musk poised to possibly become the country's first trillionaire. Sherry Preston, ABC News.
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102.3 KIFW. It's Tori in the morning. Oh, a big happy Thursday to you. I love a Thursday, right? Because you know tomorrow's Friday. Can I just please give a shameless plug? It's my Black Lab Hank's 5th birthday today. I know, I'm a dork, but I brought him home when he was 8 weeks old, and he's the first puppy I've had, and he's definitely my heart dog. So we're going to have a very special day when I get off work. And, you know, shout out to your dog or your cat or your pal or you if it's your birthday. We have a lot of fun things happening around town. And there's something that we all do, hopefully multiple times a day, that is really good for us. That's next.

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0: Well, it's official. Laughter really is the best medicine. It's Tori in the morning. I was just reading this new study, and researchers are finding that especially when it comes to children, that laughter helps lower stress, strengthen relationships, and even improve their brain development. Well, I love this so much. But also, I mean, that's good for all of us because it also supports creativity, memory, emotional well-being. So see, every time I'm on TikTok and I watch the scare pranks and I laugh, see, it's good for me.
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3: 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Come a bit early. The route is new this year due to construction on Lake Street. We will have handouts for the route. The route is basically the same with a few changes off of Edgecombe Drive. We will go out to the wreck and turn around and back to town. Invite your friends with old cars to come join the parade. Questions, Jeff, 747-4821.
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0: KIFW, it's Tori in the morning. You know me, I'm a runner and I love fun runs and I love summer and I love when you put them all together. Next weekend is officially summer and we've got the Medviji Solstice Run coming up and it's going to be Saturday morning. That's solstice. It starts at 9 o'clock at Herring Cove and I love that there are different options for running. You can do a 5K, a 10K, or a half marathon. There's something for everybody. It is kind of a hilly course, but you know it's going to be beautiful and scenic. And by the way, Sitka High, if you're a Sitka High School student, you run for free. And the proceeds are supporting the Sitka High cross country and track and field program. I love this. Yes, get them running early and support. And you can go to runsignup.com, and that will get you all signed up and registered. 5K, 10K, or half marathon. What are you doing?
1: ABC News, I'm Sherry Preston. After saying for 3 months that a peace deal is coming, President Trump threatening now to strike Iran and seize control of its oil and gas industries later tonight. Producer prices, what wholesalers pay before items reach the retail market, up 6.5% from a year ago at this time. We found that out today. Inflation up 4.2%, says ABC's Karen Hwang.
2: President Trump raising eyebrows yesterday with this comment about the new inflation figures.
3: The numbers were great. You know what I really love? I love the inflation.
2: He later clarified the remark, saying he was just happy the numbers were not higher.
1: Look for even more heat waves, floods, droughts, and tornadoes. Federal weather experts say El Nino, a natural warming cycle, has formed in the Pacific and is expected to grow to historic strength. The opening of a new bridge between Canada and the United States has been delayed due to what are said to be outstanding issues. President Trump had previously threatened to block the opening. This is ABC News.
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7: Good morning. Courtesy of the National Weather Service at NOAA, here is a look at those marine forecasts for the outside waters. First, the synopsis. Low clouds and areas of fog remain over most of the eastern Gulf and inner channels through early today, with sea breezes developing this afternoon. Coming up tomorrow, a gale force low will move into the Gulf, bringing increased winds and waves to the northern coast. The forecasts are in place out to 15 nautical miles. Dixon entrance to Cape Decision. Light winds today coming up northwest to 10 knots, seas to 6. By tonight, northwest winds at 20 knots, seas to 7 feet. And tomorrow, westerlies at 15 knots and seas to 6 feet. Cape Decision to Cape Edgecombe, northwest winds today at 15 knots, seas to 6 feet. Tonight, northwest winds at 20 knots, seas to 7. And tomorrow, northwest winds back to 15 knots, seas back to 6 feet. Cape Edgecombe to Cape Spencer, northwesterlies at 10 knots today, seas to 6. Northwest winds at 15 knots tonight, seas to 6, and tomorrow northwest winds back down to 10 knots, seas down to 5 feet. Cape Spencer to Cape Fairweather, northwest winds at 15 knots today with seas to 6. Tonight, northwest winds at 20 knots, seas to 6. Tomorrow, it's westerlies at 10 knots and seas to 5 feet. Cape Fairweather to Icy Cape, westerlies at 10 today with seas to 5. By tonight, northwest winds at 10 knots with seas to 5. Also, expect patchy, dense fog late tonight. Tomorrow, northwest winds at 10 knots early, going light, seas to 5, and patchy dense fog expected tomorrow morning as well. And for Icy Cape to Cape Suckling, westerlies at 10 knots with seas to 5 feet. That forecast is in place both today and tonight. Tomorrow, light winds, seas to 4 feet. Those are your forecasts, courtesy of the National Weather Service. 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I'm Kelly Perez.
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8: From the capital city, I'm Grace Dumas, and here are the stories we're following this hour. The Juneau Assembly voted to end a controversial funding plan that would have asked hundreds of Mendenhall Valley homeowners to aid in funding the initial phase of the flood wall built to protect against glacial lake outburst flooding. Under the original local improvement district, 466 property owners were asked to cover 40% of construction costs, with most households facing bills of up to $6,300. The city will now assume those costs, addressing longstanding concerns that many residents benefited from the flood protection without being required to contribute.
9: Because we had other funding sources, we don't have to take any money from our general fund. We changed it from a 60-40 split to a 0-100 split with CBJ taking on that role, although the lid is still remaining active. But right now, it's not going to cost homeowners, other than the four homeowners that we did work on their bank. It did cost them money.
8: Mayor Beth Weldon said only four homeowners who required specific bank repairs have incurred costs so far. So this has been criticized by some flood zone residents.
10: In the future, decisions of this nature concerning the Gulf need to come before all of the voting public. It is time to invite real conversation and to embrace and include the flood community in this and future decisions.
8: City officials say the change resolves immediate fairness concerns, but does not answer the larger question of how Juneau will fund future flood wall maintenance and upgrades, which could cost $6 million to $12 million annually. Repairs and improvements planned for this year alone are estimated at $4.8 million. The Assembly's auction is unlikely to end ongoing litigation brought by riverfront homeowners who argue the city effectively took private property by placing HESCO barriers on their land without adequate compensation. City attorneys say the key legal issue remains whether the flood wall constitutes a government taking under state and federal constitutional protections. The lawsuit is scheduled for trial in October. A federal appeals court has upheld the dismissal of a lawsuit filed by former Alaska State Senator Laura Reinbold against Alaska Airlines over a 2021 ban related to the airline's COVID-19 mask policy. Reinbold sued the airline in 2023, arguing the ban violated her constitutional rights and effectively prevented her from traveling between Anchorage and Juneau while serving in the legislature. She claimed Alaska Airlines functioned as a state actor because it was the primary commercial carrier serving the route and was enforcing federal pandemic rules. A three-judge panel of the Ninth Circuit Court of Appeals agreed with a lower court's decision to dismiss the case. Reinbold, who represented herself, has since asked the appeals court to review the ruling. The airline argued it was following federally mandated air travel requirements during the pandemic and was not acting as a government agency. Attorneys also said Reinbold failed to follow procedures for requesting a medical exemption. After being barred from flying, she traveled to Juneau by driving through Canada and taking the state state ferry system. Inflation accelerated in May, reaching its highest level in 3 years as rising fuel costs pushed prices higher across the economy. The Labor Department reports consumer prices were up 4.2% compared to a year ago, marking the third straight monthly increase. Gas prices surged after disruptions to oil shipments through the Strait of Hormuz during the Iran conflict, sending fuel costs sharply higher. While energy prices drove much of the increase, Americans also paid more for clothing, electricity, and airline travel. Grocery prices continue climbing as higher diesel costs increased shipping expenses. There was some encouraging news. Core inflation, which excludes food and energy, rose more slowly than overall inflation, suggesting broader price pressures remain relatively contained. Now you're up to date with News of the North. I'm Grace Dumas.
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11: Mostly dry conditions through tomorrow and then a chance of a few showers for Saturday. Very slight chance of a passing shower early, otherwise more clouds and sunshine today. A high in the middle to upper 50s, mostly cloudy mid-40s overnight. Friday, right back to sunshine, or high on Friday in the lower 60s. Scattered showers Saturday, a high 60 to 63. We're in the mid to upper 60s with clouds on Sunday. I'm Sitka Media Center staff meteorologist Sally Russell.
12: And here's your cruise ship report for Thursday, June 11th. From 10 a.m. to 7 p.m., it's that damn ship that wishes it had a sidekick like Westerham. It's the Nordam with the possibility of 1,972 passengers. And that's your cruise ship report for Thursday, June 11th.
13: ABC News, I'm Sherry Preston. After saying for 3 months that a peace deal is coming, President Trump threatening now to strike Iran and seize control of its oil and gas industries later tonight. Producer prices, what wholesalers pay before items reach the retail market, up 6.5% from a year ago at this time. We found that out today. Inflation up 4.2%, says ABC's Karen Waugh.
14: President Trump raising eyebrows yesterday with this comment about the new inflation figures.
15: The numbers were great. You know what I really love? I love the inflation.
14: He later clarified the remark, saying he was just happy the numbers were not higher.
13: Look for even more heat waves, floods, droughts, and tornadoes. Federal weather experts say El Nino, a natural warming cycle, has formed in the Pacific and is expected to grow to historic strength. The opening of a new bridge between Canada and the United States has been delayed due to what are said to be outstanding issues. President Trump had previously threatened to block the opening. This is ABC News. Applications for unemployment benefits rose modestly last week, but remain low despite uncertainty caused by the war. We also found out this morning that producer prices climbed last month at the fastest pace in 3.5 years, fueled by a surge in energy prices. Producer prices, inflation at the wholesale level, jumping 6.5% from last May. The World Cup begins today. First match, Mexico versus South Africa in Mexico City. And the event, of course, coming with a bit of controversy over how much everything costs.
16: The price of a seat at one of the North American World Cup venues has soared well into the thousands, pricing some fans right out of the stadium. The president of FIFA says ticket prices could have been lower.
17: And where would the money go then?
16: The answer, says Gianni Infantino,
17: to those who organize secondary market or black market activities and not to football.
16: Infantino says every dollar collected for tickets by FIFA goes back into soccer activities around the world. Jim Ryan, ABC News.
13: I'm Sherry Preston, ABC News.
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KIFW, it's Tori in the morning. Oh man, 4th of July is around the corner. I'm already getting some of my red, white, and blue ready for the house. By the way, you know, the parade is all set, and the theme this year is America 250. America is turning 250, the 250th anniversary. I love that leading our parade this year, honored veterans. And if you want to participate, maybe a float, a group, or individual, you need to register by June 30th this month. Okay, so get that going, sitkachamber.com. Cannot wait for the 4th of July. It's going to be a blast. Ah, pun intended.

0: It's Tori in the morning. I just love little weird random facts about different things. It's KIFW, by the way. This one I really like. We were talking about how laughter is so good for us, and it burns calories. Laughing does. 0.19 calories a minute. That's about 17 calories during a 90-minute comedy movie. 17 calories in 90 minutes. Hey, I'll take it. It's just part of your workout regime. By the way, some of the raptor sound effects in Jurassic Park were created from audio samples of tortoises having adult time. We'll just leave it there with you.
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0: It's Tori in the Morning, KIFW. You know, I am a little bit of a nerd, and I love learning little fun facts about things. But when it comes to our bodies and our brains, things are good for us, I really nerd out. And so I was just learning about our brain. And when we get stressed out, our brain doesn't need a big old overhaul. It needs little, small, consistent, just actions. And you might already do these, maybe even without knowing. For instance, if your focus drops, if you're just having trouble focusing, blink deliberately. Just blink, blink, blink, blink, blink. And again, you might already do that. I feel like I do some of these things without even knowing. Take a micro break every 25 minutes. It just makes the fatigue go away. Just take a tiny little break, just a tiny little get up, sit down. Okay, got it. And when you're stressed out, your visual field narrows when you're really, really stressed. So widen your gaze deliberately. Like just look up, look out, and look as far as you can. And then I feel like I do this also. Use the psychological sigh. So if you're feeling very stressed, take two quick inhales through the nose, then one long exhale through the mouth. That helps to kind of reset everything.
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2: From the capital city, I'm Grace Dumas, and here are the stories we're following this hour. The Juneau Assembly voted to end a controversial funding plan that would have asked hundreds of Mendenhall Valley homeowners to aid in funding the initial phase of the flood wall built to protect against Glacial Lake outburst flooding. Under the original local improvement district, 466 property owners were asked to cover 40% of construction costs, with most households facing bills of up to $6,300. The city will now assume those costs, addressing longstanding concerns that many residents benefited from the flood protection without being required to contribute.
3: Because we had other funding sources, we don't have to take any money from our general fund. We changed it from a 60-40 split to a 0-100 split with CBJ taking on that role. Although the lid is still remaining active, but right now it's not going to cost homeowners other than the four homeowners that we did work on their bank. It did cost them money.
2: Mayor Beth Weldon said only four homeowners who required specific bank repairs have incurred costs so far. Though this has been criticized by some flood zone residents.
4: In the future, decisions of this nature concerning the Gulf need to come before all of the voting public. It is time to invite real conversation and to embrace and include the flood community in this and future decisions.
2: City officials say the change resolves immediate fairness concerns, but does not answer the larger question of how Juneau will fund future flood wall maintenance and upgrades, which could cost $6 million to $12 million annually. Repairs and improvements planned for this year alone are estimated at $4.8 million. The Assembly's auction is unlikely to end ongoing litigation brought by riverfront homeowners who argue the city effectively took private property by placing HESCO barriers on their land without adequate compensation. City attorneys say the key legal issue remains whether the flood wall constitutes a government taking under state and federal constitutional protections. The lawsuit is scheduled for trial in October. A federal appeals court has upheld the dismissal of a lawsuit filed by former Alaska State Senator Laura Reinbold against Alaska Airlines over a 2021 ban related to the airline's COVID-19 mask policy. Reinbold sued the airline in 2023, arguing the ban violated her constitutional rights and effectively prevented her from traveling between Anchorage and Juneau while serving in the legislature. She claimed Alaska Airlines functioned as a state actor because it was the primary commercial carrier serving the route and was enforcing federal pandemic rules. A three-judge panel of the Ninth Circuit Court of Appeals agreed with a lower court's decision to dismiss the case. Reinbold, who represented herself, has since asked the appeals court to review the ruling. The airline argued it was following federally mandated air travel requirements during the pandemic and was not acting as a government agency. Attorneys also said Reinbold failed to follow procedures for requesting a medical exemption. After being barred from flying, she traveled to Juneau by driving through Canada and taking the state ferry system. Inflation accelerated in May, reaching its highest level in 3 years as rising fuel costs pushed prices higher across the economy. The Labor Department reports consumer prices were up 4.2% compared to a year ago, marking the third straight monthly increase. Gas prices surged after disruptions to oil shipments through the Strait of Hormuz during the Iran conflict, sending fuel costs sharply higher. While energy prices drove much of the increase, Americans also paid more for clothing, electricity, and airline travel. Grocery prices continue climbing as higher diesel costs increased shipping expenses. There was some encouraging news. Core inflation, which excludes food and energy, rose more slowly than overall inflation, suggesting broader price pressures remain relatively contained. Now you're up to date with News of the North. I'm Grace Dumas.
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5: Mostly dry conditions through tomorrow and then a chance of a few showers for Saturday. Very slight chance of a passing shower early, otherwise more clouds and sunshine today. A high in the middle to upper 50s, mostly cloudy mid-40s overnight. Friday, right back to sunshine, or high on Friday in the lower 60s. Scattered showers Saturday, a high 60 to 63. We're in the mid to upper 60s with clouds on Sunday. I'm Sitka Media Center staff meteorologist Sally Russell.
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7: Hey, And here's your cruise ship report for Thursday, June 11th. From 10 a.m. to 7 p.m., it's that damn ship that wishes it had a sidekick like Westerham. It's the Nordam, with the possibility of 1,972 passengers. And that's your cruise ship report for Thursday, June 11th.
8: ABC News, I'm Sherry Preston. Producer prices climbing last month at the fastest pace since November of 2022, fueled mostly by the surge in energy prices brought on by the war. Producer prices are what wholesalers pay for products before they reach consumers. New numbers show they were 6.5% higher than a year ago. President Trump threatening to launch major strikes on Iran and seize control of its oil industry. As to peace talks, the president told Fox and Friends this morning,
9: "They're getting decimated, just decimated, and they're dying to make a deal. They want to make a deal so badly."
8: If Iran retaliates to these strikes like they have in the past, the president says,
9: "Just one of those things. They have no defense. They can't do anything about it."
8: The typical American household now spending $510 extra in fuel expenses since the start of the war with Iran. Initial claims for state unemployment benefits rose unexpectedly last week compared to 2 weeks ago. First World Cup match begins this afternoon in Mexico City. This is ABC News. High school lacrosse players from a school in Massachusetts have been told they have to forfeit a state playoff game after the players were photographed with cigars in their mouths. One parent not happy, says ABC's Hannah Patah.
10: On police body camera video, an angry parent confronting the school principal about the suspensions.
11: "I stink as a parent that I would let Luke go smoke a stogie and risk everything he's been doing.
12: Your conscience is good with doing this.
13: I'm very disappointed to have to do this, but I'm doing my job.
14: How do you enforce the rules?
13: I can't just look the other way. We've got more evidence that says they did it than not."
12: "You do? You honestly believe that?"
13: "Yeah, the photograph." "You can't lie with a photograph."
10: Parents tell our Boston station, WCVB, the principal initially cleared the team until the superintendent intervened.
8: NFL superstar Patrick Mahomes, the league's first $500 million man. He has signed a new deal with the Chiefs that kicks in next season. It's worth more than $500 million. The contract runs through 2033. Sherry Preston, ABC News.
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102.3 KIFW. It's Tori in the morning. Oh, a big happy Thursday to you. I love a Thursday, right? Because you know tomorrow's Friday. Can I just please give a shameless plug? It's my Black Lab Hank's 5th birthday today. I know, I'm a dork, but I brought him home when he was 8 weeks old, and he's the first puppy I've had, and he's definitely my heart dog. So we're going to have a very special day when I get off work. And, you know, shout out to your dog or your cat or your pal or you if it's your birthday. We have a lot of fun things happening around town. And there's something that we all do, hopefully multiple times a day, that is really good for us. That's next.

0: Well, it's official. Laughter really is the best medicine. It's Tori in the morning. I was just reading this new study, and researchers are finding that, especially when it comes to children, that laughter helps lower stress, strengthen relationships, and even improve their brain development. Well, I love this so much. But also, I mean, that's good for all of us because it also supports creativity, memory, emotional well-being. So see, every time I'm on TikTok and I watch the scare pranks and I laugh, see, it's good for me.
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0: KIFW, it's Tori in the morning. You know me, I'm a runner and I love fun runs and I love summer and I love when you put them all together. Next weekend is officially summer and we've got the Mavigi Solstice Run coming up and it's going to be Saturday morning. That's solstice. It starts at 9 o'clock at Herring Cove and I love that there are different options for running. You can do a 5K, a 10K, or a half marathon. There's something for everybody. It is kind of a hilly course, but you know it's going to be beautiful and scenic. And by the way, Sitka High, if you're a Sitka High School student, you run for free. And the proceeds are supporting the Sitka High cross country and track and field program. I love this. Yes, get them running early and support. And you can go to runsignup.com, and that will get you all signed up and registered. 5K, 10K, or half marathon. What are you doing?
1: ABC News, I'm Sherry Preston. Potential security incident at the Pentagon. A hazardous materials unit is on the scene. Virginia law enforcement also responding over an air quality issue. The House failing to renew the Foreign Intelligence Surveillance Act, a law that allows the government to gather intelligence abroad. Democrats refusing to approve it over the naming of Bill Pulte to be the next acting director of national intelligence. House Speaker Mike Johnson.
2: We did everything within our power to try to ensure that this statute does not expire, and the Democrats are using it as a political hostage.
1: President Trump saying on social media, U.S. forces will attack Iran further and take control of its oil, and telling Fox and Friends.
3: They're getting decimated, just decimated, and they're dying to make a deal. They want to make a deal so badly.
1: A Toronto police officer shot and killed today by a suspect linked to the investigation of an attack that damaged the facade of the U.S. consulate back in March. This is ABC News.
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2: Good morning. Courtesy of the National Weather Service at dawn, here is a look at those marine forecasts for the outside waters. First, the synopsis. Low clouds and areas of fog remain over most of the eastern Gulf and inner channels through early today, with sea breezes developing this afternoon. Coming up tomorrow, a gale force low will move into the Gulf, bringing increased winds and waves to the northern coast. The forecasts are in place out to 15 nautical miles. Dixon entrance to Cape Decision. Light winds today coming up northwest to 10 knots, seas to 6. By tonight, northwest winds at 20 knots, seas to 7 feet. And tomorrow, westerlies at 15 knots and seas to 6 feet. Cape Decision to Cape Edgecombe, northwest winds today at 15 knots, seas to 6 feet. Tonight, northwest winds at 20 knots, seas to 7. And tomorrow, northwest winds back to 15 knots, seas back to 6 feet. Cape Edgecombe to Cape Spencer, northwesterlies at 10 knots today, seas to 6. Northwest winds at 15 knots tonight, seas to 6, and tomorrow, northwest winds back down to 10 knots, seas down to 5 feet. Cape Spencer to Cape Fairweather, northwest winds at 15 knots today with seas to 6. Tonight, northwest winds at 20 knots, seas to 6. Tomorrow, it's westerlies at 10 knots and seas to 5 feet. Cape Fairweather to Icy Cape, westerlies at 10 today with seas to 5. By tonight, northwest winds at 10 knots with seas to 5. Also, expect patchy, dense fog late tonight. Tomorrow, northwest winds at 10 knots early, going light, seas to 5, and patchy dense fog expected tomorrow morning as well. And for Icy Cape to Cape Suckling, westerlies at 10 knots with seas to 5 feet. That forecast is in place both today and tonight. Tomorrow, light winds, seas to 4 feet. Those are your forecasts, courtesy of the National Weather Service. 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I'm Kelly Perez.
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2: From the capital city, I'm Grace Dumas, and here are the stories we're following this hour. Assembly voted to end a controversial funding plan that would have asked hundreds of Mendenhall Valley homeowners to aid in funding the initial phase of the flood wall built to protect against Glacial Lake outburst flooding. Under the original local improvement district, 466 property owners were asked to cover 40% of construction costs, with most households facing bills of up to $6,300. The city will now assume those costs, addressing longstanding concerns that many residents benefited from the flood protection without being required to contribute.
3: Because we had other funding sources, we don't have to take any money from our general fund. We changed it from a 60-40 split to a 0-100 split with CBJ taking on that role. Although the lid is still remaining active, but right now it's not going to cost homeowners other than the four homeowners that we did work on their bank. It did cost them money.
2: Mayor Beth Weldon said only four homeowners who required specific bank repairs have incurred costs so far. So this has been criticized by some flood zone residents.
4: In the future, decisions of this nature concerning the Gulf need to come before all of the voting public. It is time to invite real conversation and to embrace and include the flood community in this and future decisions.
2: City officials say the change resolves immediate fairness concerns, but does not answer the larger question of how Juneau will fund future flood wall maintenance and upgrades, which could cost $6 million to $12 million annually. Repairs and improvements planned for this year alone are estimated at $4.8 million. The assembly's auction is unlikely to end ongoing litigation brought by riverfront homeowners who argue the city effectively took private property by placing HESCO barriers on their land without adequate compensation. City attorneys say the key legal issue remains whether the flood wall constitutes a government taking under state and federal constitutional protections. The lawsuit is scheduled for trial in October. A federal appeals court has upheld the dismissal of a lawsuit filed by former Alaska State Senator Laura Reinbold against Alaska Airlines over a 2021 ban related to the airline's COVID-19 mask policy. Reinbold sued the airline in 2023, arguing the ban violated her constitutional rights and effectively prevented her from traveling between Anchorage and Juneau while serving in the legislature. She claimed Alaska Airlines functioned as a state actor because it was the primary commercial carrier serving the route and was enforcing federal pandemic rules. A three-judge panel of the Ninth Circuit Court of Appeals agreed with a lower court's decision to dismiss the case. Reinbold, who represented herself, has since asked the appeals court to review the ruling. The airline argued it was following federally mandated air travel requirements during the pandemic and was not acting as a government agency. Attorneys also said Reinbold failed to follow procedures for requesting a medical exemption. After being barred from flying, she traveled to Juneau by driving through Canada and taking the state ferry system. Inflation accelerated in May, reaching its highest level in 3 years as rising fuel costs pushed prices higher across the economy. The Labor Department reports consumer prices were up 4.2% compared to a year ago, marking the third straight monthly increase. Gas prices surged after disruptions to oil shipments through the Strait of Hormuz during the Iran conflict, sending fuel costs sharply higher. While energy prices drove much of the increase, Americans also paid more for clothing, electricity, and airline travel. Grocery prices continue climbing as higher diesel costs increased shipping expenses. There was some encouraging news. Core inflation, which excludes food and energy, rose more slowly than overall inflation, suggesting broader price pressures remain relatively contained. Now you're up to date with News of the North. I'm Grace Dumas.
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5: Mostly dry conditions through tomorrow and then a chance of a few showers for Saturday. Very slight chance of a passing shower early, otherwise more clouds and sunshine today. A high in the middle to upper 50s, mostly cloudy mid-40s overnight. Friday, right back to sunshine, or high on Friday in the lower 60s. Scattered showers Saturday, a high 60 to 63. We're in the mid to upper 60s with clouds on Sunday. I'm Sitka Media Center staff meteorologist Sally Russell.
6: And here's your cruise ship report for Thursday, June 11th. from 10 a.m. to 7 p.m. It's that damn ship that wishes it had a sidekick like Westerham. It's the Nordam with the possibility of 1,972 passengers. And that's your cruise ship report for Thursday, June 11th.
7: ABC News, I'm Sherry Preston. Potential security incident at the Pentagon. A hazardous materials unit is on the scene. Virginia law enforcement also responding over an air quality issue. The House failing to renew the Foreign Intelligence Surveillance Act, the law that allows the government to gather intelligence abroad. Democrats refusing to approve it over the naming of Bill Pulte to be the next acting director of national intelligence. House Speaker Mike Johnson.
8: We did everything within our power to try to ensure that this statute does not expire, and the Democrats are using it as a political hostage.
7: President Trump saying on social media, U.S. forces will attack Iran further and take control of its oil, and telling Fox and Friends.
9: They're getting decimated, just decimated, and they're dying to make a deal. They want to make a deal so badly.
7: A Toronto police officer shot and killed today by a suspect linked to the investigation of an attack that damaged the facade of the U.S. consulate back in March. This is ABC News. The driver of an 18-wheeler involved in a pursuit near the U.S.-Mexico border in custody and facing charges of human trafficking. ABC's Jim Ryan has more on a dramatic rescue that unfolded in the South Texas desert.
10: At the checkpoint near Falfurrias, Texas, Border Patrol agents ordered a secondary inspection of a tractor-trailer rig after a canine indicated something suspicious, but the driver sped away. Officers deployed spikes, flattening the truck's tires, but it kept going and, running on its rims, caught fire before stopping.
11: Hey, let's get some fire extinguishers!
10: Body-worn cameras captured state troopers' desperate attempts to open the trailer.
11: Get him out!
10: 39 people thought to be undocumented immigrants were rescued from the burning trailer while the driver was arrested. Jim Ryan, ABC News.
7: Storms knocking out power to hundreds of thousands of people in the Midwest. The same system moving eastward, and there is the potential for more serious weather today. There were more than 1,000 flight cancellations at Chicago airports on Wednesday. Sherry Preston, ABC News.
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KIFW, it's Tori in the morning. Oh man, 4th of July is around the corner. I'm already getting some of my red, white, and blue ready for the house. By the way, you know, the parade is all set, and the theme this year is America 250. America is turning 250, the 250th anniversary. I love that leading our parade this year, honored veterans. And if you want to participate, maybe a float, a group, or individual, you need to register by June 30th this month. Okay, so get that going, sitkachamber.com. Cannot wait for the 4th of July. It's going to be a blast. Ah, pun intended.

0: It's Tori in the morning. I just love little weird random facts about different things. It's KIFW, by the way. This one I really like. We were talking about how laughter is so good for us, and it burns calories. Laughing does. 0.19 calories a minute. That's about 17 calories during a 90-minute comedy movie. 17 calories in 90 minutes. Hey, I'll take it. It's just part of your workout regime. By the way, some of the raptor sound effects in Jurassic Park were created from audio samples of tortoises having adult time. We'll just leave it there with you.
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2: The Sitka annual old unique car and tiny truck 4th of July parade meets at Whale Park at 10 a.m. for an on-time departure. Come a bit early. The route is new this year due to construction on Lake Street. We will have houndouts for the route. The route is basically the same with a few changes off of Edgecombe Drive. We will go out to the wreck and turn around and back to town. Invite your friends with old cars to come join the parade. Questions, Jeff, 747-4821.
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0: KIFW. It's Tori in the morning. So this Sunday is Flag Day. Just a reminder to put your flag out. I actually have a flag. I have my neighbor gave me red, white, and blue disco balls. They're for outside. They're not huge, but they are so cute. And then I have a Black Lab sign that has red, white, and blue and welcome on it. So that's all going out. I was saving it for 4th of July, but I can't wait.
1: This is a special report from ABC News. I'm Michelle Franzen. At the Pentagon, hazmat crews on scene and sections of the Pentagon are on lockdown after reports of an air quality issue. That, according to three officials, ABC News Chief Justice Correspondent Pierre Thomas says employees in sections of the high security building are now being told to shelter in place as hazmat crews investigate.
2: We want to emphasize we don't yet know what this incident is. We know that the monitoring

0: sensors went off at the Pentagon based on what they're saying publicly at this moment. But again, the threat environment is so challenging because we've had a spike in politically motivated violence. We have obvious concerns with the ongoing conflict in Iran. There's been concerns about domestic incidents. There's been concerns about mass shootings.
1: A Pentagon spokesperson says a triggered system necessitated these precautionary measures. An ABC News contributor and former Homeland Security official, Elizabeth Newman, says it's standard protocol. This is ABC News.
2: That'll be $84.52.
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0: It's Tori in the Morning, KIFW. You know, I am a little bit of a nerd, and I love learning little fun facts about things. But when it comes to our bodies and our brains, things are good for us, I really nerd out. And so I was just learning about our brain. And when we get stressed out, our brain doesn't need a big old overhaul. It needs little, small, consistent, just actions. And you might already do these, maybe even without knowing. For instance, if your focus drops, if you're just having trouble focusing, blink deliberately. Just blink, blink, blink, blink, blink. And again, you might already do that. I feel like I do some of these things without even knowing. Take a micro break every 25 minutes. It just makes the fatigue go away. Just take a tiny little break, just a tiny little get up, sit down. Okay, got it. And when you're stressed out, your visual field narrows when you're really, really stressed. So widen your gaze deliberately. Like, just look up, look out, and look as far as you can. And then I feel like I do this also. Use the psychological sigh. So if you're feeling very stressed, take two quick inhales through the nose, then one long exhale through the mouth. That helps to kind of reset everything.
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4: From the capital city, I'm Grace Dumas, and here are the stories we're following this hour.
5: The Juneau Assembly voted to end a controversial funding plan that would have asked hundreds of Mendenhall Valley homeowners to aid in funding the initial phase of the flood wall built to protect against glacial lake outburst flooding. Under the original local improvement district, 466 property owners were asked to cover 40% of construction costs, with most households facing bills of up to $6,300. The city will now assume those costs, addressing longstanding concerns that many residents benefited from the flood protection without being required to contribute.
6: Because we had other funding sources, we don't have to take any money from our general fund. We changed it from a 60-40 split to a 0-100 split with CBJ taking on that role. Although the lid is still remaining active, but right now it's not going to cost homeowners other than the four homeowners that we did work on their bank. It did cost them money.
5: Mayor Beth Weldon said only four homeowners who required specific bank repairs have incurred costs so far. So this has been criticized by some flood zone residents.
7: In the future, decisions of this nature concerning the Gulf need to come before all of the voting public. It is time to invite real conversation and to embrace and include the flood community in this and future decisions.
5: City officials say the change resolves immediate fairness concerns, but does not answer the larger question of how Juneau will fund future flood wall maintenance and upgrades, which could cost $6 million to $12 million annually. Repairs and improvements planned for this year alone are estimated at $4.8 million. The assembly's auction is unlikely to end ongoing litigation brought by riverfront homeowners who argue the city effectively took private property by placing HESCO barriers on their land without adequate compensation. City attorneys say the key legal issue remains whether the flood wall constitutes a government taking under state and federal constitutional protections. The lawsuit is scheduled for trial in October. A federal appeals court has upheld the dismissal of a lawsuit filed by former Alaska State Senator Laura Reinbold against Alaska Airlines over a 2021 ban related to the airline's COVID-19 mask policy. Reinbold sued the airline in 2023, arguing the ban violated her constitutional rights and effectively prevented her from traveling between Anchorage and Juneau while serving in the legislature. She claimed Alaska Airlines functioned as a state actor because it was the primary commercial carrier serving the route and was enforcing federal pandemic rules. A three-judge panel of the Ninth Circuit Court of Appeals agreed with a lower court's decision to dismiss the case. Reinbold, who represented herself, has since asked the appeals court to review the ruling. The airline argued it was following federally mandated air travel requirements during the pandemic and was not acting as a government agency. Attorneys also said Reinbold failed to follow procedures for requesting a medical exemption. After being barred from flying, she traveled to Juneau by driving through Canada and taking the state ferry system. Inflation accelerated in May, reaching its highest level in 3 years as rising fuel costs pushed prices higher across the economy. The Labor Department reports consumer prices were up 4.2% compared to a year ago, marking the third straight monthly increase. Gas prices surged after disruptions to oil shipments through the Strait of Hormuz during the Iran conflict, sending fuel costs sharply higher. While energy prices drove much of the increase, Americans also paid more for clothing, electricity, and airline travel. Grocery prices continue climbing as higher diesel costs increase to shipping expenses. There was some encouraging news. Core inflation, which excludes food and energy, rose more slowly than overall inflation, suggesting broader price pressures remain relatively contained. Now you're up to date with News of the North. I'm Grace Dumas.
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8: Mostly dry conditions through tomorrow and then a chance of a few showers for Saturday. Very slight chance of a passing shower early, otherwise more clouds and sunshine today. A high in the middle to upper 50s, mostly cloudy mid-40s overnight. Friday, right back to sunshine, or high on Friday in the lower 60s. Scattered showers Saturday, a high 60 to 63. We're in the mid to upper 60s with clouds on Sunday. I'm Sitka Media Center staff meteorologist Sally Russell.
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9: And here's your cruise ship report for Thursday, June 11th. From 10 a.m. to 7 p.m., it's that damn ship that wishes it had a sidekick like Westerham. It's the Nordam with the possibility of 1,972 passengers. And that's your cruise ship report for Thursday, June 11th.
10: This is a special report from ABC News. I'm Michelle Franzen. At the Pentagon, hazmat crews on scene and sections of the Pentagon are on lockdown after reports of an air quality issue. That, according to three officials, ABC News Chief Justice Correspondent Pierre Thomas says employees in sections of the high security building are now being told to shelter in place as hazmat crews investigate.
11: We want to emphasize we don't yet know what this incident is. We know that the monitors went off at the Pentagon based on what they're saying publicly at this moment. But again, the threat environment is so challenging because we've had a spike in politically motivated violence. We have obvious concerns with the ongoing conflict in Iran. There's been concerns about domestic incidents. There's been concerns about mass shootings.
10: A Pentagon spokesperson says a triggered system necessitated these precautionary measures. An ABC News contributor and former Homeland Security official, Elizabeth Newman, says it's standard protocol. This is ABC News. Language can oftentimes be a barrier between police and those on scene of a crime. Now one community has introduced something that can help.
12: In Renton, Washington, police officers have a new tool aimed at improving communication during encounters with those who don't speak English. This is what it sounds like.
13: Language set to Spanish.
14: Hello, I'm Officer Vanderhoek with the Renton Police. How can I help you?
13: Hola.
12: Everybody Cam can now translate into 56 different languages. They're hoping to use it during the World Cup as it approaches Seattle. Sherry Preston, ABC News.
10: Kansas City Chiefs quarterback Patrick Mahomes has signed a reworked contract that is worth just over $500 million. The two-year deal makes him the first person in the NFL to sign a deal worth a half billion dollars. His rookie contract in 2017, a four-year $16.4 million deal. Michelle Franzen, ABC News.
15: That'll be $84.52.
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102.3 KIFW. It's Tori in the morning. Oh, a big happy Thursday to you. I love a Thursday, right? Because you know tomorrow's Friday. Can I just please give a shameless plug? It's my Black Lab Hank's 5th birthday today. I know, I'm a dork, but I brought him home when he was 8 weeks old, and he's the first puppy I've had, and he's definitely my heart dog. So we're going to have a very special day when I get off work. And, you know, shout out to your dog or your cat or your pal or you if it's your birthday. We have a lot of fun things happening around town. And there's something that we all do, hopefully multiple times a day, that is really good for us. That's next.

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0: Well, it's official. Laughter really is the best medicine. It's Tori in the Morning. I was just reading this new study, and researchers are finding that especially when it comes to children, that laughter helps lower stress, strengthen relationships, and even improve their brain development. Well, I love this so much. But also, I mean, that's good for all of us because it also supports creativity, memory, emotional well-being. So see, every time I'm on TikTok and I watch the scare pranks and I laugh, see, it's good for me.
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0: KIFW. It's Tori in the morning. You know me, I'm a runner and I love fun runs and I love summer and I love when you put them all together. Next weekend is officially summer and we've got the Medvigi Solstice Run coming up and it's going to be Saturday morning. That's solstice. It starts at 9 o'clock at Herring Cove and I love that there are different options for running. You can do a 5K, a 10K, or a half marathon. There's something for everybody. It is kind of a hilly course, but you know it's going to be beautiful and scenic. And by the way, Sitka High, if you're a Sitka High School student, you run for free. And the proceeds are supporting the Sitka High cross country and track and field program. I love this. Yes, get them running early and support. And you can go to runsignup.com, and that will get you all signed up and registered. 5K, 10K, or half marathon. What are you doing?
1: ABC News, I'm Michelle Franz, and Pentagon officials say sections of the high-security building are in lockdown after systems triggered an air quality incident. ABC's Louis Martinez says some workers sheltering in place until tests by hazmat crews are concluded.
2: This is a very large building. 23,000 people work there on any given day. And the Pentagon has five sides, five floors, five concentric rings. And when you could be working in one of those wedge areas, one of those corners of the building, and can be completely unaffected by something that's going on in another part of the building.
1: Secretary of State Marco Rubio announced the U.S. will sanction Cuba's state-owned gas and oil company, alleging Cuba's government was using it as a tool of repression and self-serving the regime. In Mexico, protests ahead of the World Cup's first match in Mexico City tonight. Demonstrators using the high-profile event to bring light to various causes, including missing individuals. This is ABC News.
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0: 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It's Tori in the morning. 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
2: From the capital city, I'm Grace Dumas, and here are the stories we're following this hour. The Juneau Assembly voted to end a controversial funding plan that would have asked hundreds of Mendenhall Valley homeowners to aid in funding the initial phase of the flood wall built to protect against glacial lake outburst flooding. Under the original local improvement district, 466 property owners were asked to cover 40% of construction costs, with most households facing bills of up to $6,300. The city will now assume those costs, addressing longstanding concerns that many residents benefited from the flood protection without being required to contribute.
3: Because we had other funding sources, we don't have to take any money from our general fund. We changed it from a 60-40 split to a 0-100 split with CBJ taking on that role. Although the lid is still remaining active, but right now it's not going to cost homeowners other than the four homeowners that we did work on their bank. It did cost them money.
2: Mayor Beth Weldon said only four homeowners who required specific bank repairs have incurred costs so far. So this has been criticized by some flood zone residents.
4: In the future, decisions of this nature concerning the Gulf need to come before all of the voting public. It is time to invite real conversation and to embrace and include the flood community in this and future decisions.
2: City officials say the change resolves immediate fairness concerns, but does not answer the larger question of how Juneau will fund future flood wall maintenance and upgrades, which could cost $6 million to $12 million annually. Repairs and improvements planned for this year alone are estimated at $4.8 million. The Assembly's auction is unlikely to end ongoing litigation brought by riverfront homeowners who argue the city effectively took private property by placing HESCO barriers on their land without adequate compensation. City attorneys say the key legal issue remains whether the flood wall constitutes a government taking under state and federal constitutional protections. The lawsuit is scheduled for trial in October. A federal appeals court has upheld the dismissal of a lawsuit filed by former Alaska State Senator Laura Reinbold against Alaska Airlines over a 2021 ban related to the airline's COVID-19 mask policy. Reinbold sued the airline in 2023, arguing the ban violated her constitutional rights and effectively prevented her from traveling between Anchorage and Juneau while serving in the legislature. She claimed Alaska Airlines functioned as a state actor because it was the primary commercial carrier serving the route and was enforcing federal pandemic rules. A three-judge panel of the Ninth Circuit Court of Appeals agreed with a lower court's decision to dismiss the case. Reinbold, who represented herself, has since asked the appeals court to review the ruling. The airline argued it was following federally mandated air travel requirements during the pandemic and was not acting as a government agency. Attorneys also said Reinbold failed to follow procedures for requesting a medical exemption. After being barred from flying, she traveled to Juneau by driving through Canada and taking the state ferry system. Inflation accelerated in May, reaching its highest level in 3 years as rising fuel costs pushed prices higher across the economy. The Labor Department reports consumer prices were up 4.2% compared to a year ago, marking the third straight monthly increase. Gas prices surged after disruptions to oil shipments through the Strait of Hormuz during the Iran conflict, sending fuel costs sharply higher. While energy prices drove much of the increase, Americans also paid more for clothing, electricity, and airline travel. Grocery prices continue climbing as higher diesel costs increased shipping expenses. There was some encouraging news. Core inflation, which excludes food and energy, rose more slowly than overall inflation, suggesting broader price pressures remain relatively contained. Now you're up to date with News of the North. I'm Grace Dumas.
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5: Mostly dry conditions through tomorrow and then a chance of a few showers for Saturday. Very slight chance of a passing shower early, otherwise more clouds and sunshine today. A high in the middle to upper 50s, mostly cloudy mid-40s overnight. Friday, right back to sunshine, or high on Friday in the lower 60s. Scattered showers Saturday, a high 60 to 63. We're in the mid to upper 60s with clouds on Sunday. I'm Sitka Media Center staff meteorologist Sally Russell.
6: And here's your cruise ship report for Thursday, June 11th. from 10 a.m. to 7 p.m. It's that damn ship that wishes it had a sidekick like Westerham. It's the Nordam with the possibility of 1,972 passengers. And that's your cruise ship report for Thursday, June 11th.
7: 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We must restrict the sale and purchase of firearms. 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
8: Good morning, Sitka. Welcome to Problem Corner. Today's Thursday, June 11th, 2026, and it's another beautiful day in Sitka on our fantastic little island. I didn't actually hear the cruise ship numbers from the report, but it's not bad today. I looked it up, 1,972, not so shabby as far as if you want to go downtown and do your thing. It's Thursday, so it's a Dave Steering day. He's, of course, with Ada. He's holding. We're going to go right to Dave. Welcome, Dave.
9: Well, happy Thursday, AJ. How are you?
8: Happy Thursday. I'm happy about our blue skies down here.
9: Oh, no. It's cloudy and overcast today, but I can't complain. We had beautiful weather last night for softball to continue our winless streak for the season.
8: Nice. We have a lot of talk about softball the last couple days because dogs are allowed on our softball fields, and the softball players are don't appreciate the irresponsible dog owners not cleaning up. So they were in negotiations with Parks and Rec to have dogs banned from some of our fields.
9: You know, I got to say, as somebody who owns dogs, people who take their dogs out and don't clean up after their dogs are right there with people who don't put their shopping carts in the cart corrals at a grocery store.
8: So I have two sides of that. I think we've had this conversation before, that even if you clean up after your dog on a grassy field, the poo is still on the grass, and the kids that fall in the grass are still going to get poo on them sometimes.
9: And, well, that is true.
8: And then the grocery store side, we have the most spectacular grocery store parking lot in the state, arguably even the country, on the water. And I used to be a cart girl for a company called Grossman's Warehouse that was a precursor to Home Depot. And I loved going and getting carts, rain or shine. So I leave my cart at the grocery store by the ocean wall so that some poor bag person can go out there and spend a minute or two staring at the ocean and have an extra little break.
9: Oh, that's cool. That's cool. I like that.
8: But beyond that, it's a controversy in my family because my guys all want to, they all still have a thing about racing carts in the grocery store parking lot, you know, running and then jumping up onto the cart. And they also like to run and return the cart to the special little return area. So we've all got our own way of doing things, right? But we all get there eventually.
9: Yeah, it just takes some people a little longer than others. But yeah, you're right.
8: I was up in your neck of the woods, and it's the first time in a long time in the comings and goings that I noticed how the library area has been really, really cleaned up. That was nice to see, but it was the first time that I actually had mentally ill people approach me in parking lots and in the middle of the day. And it was
9: were they telling you that they had locked their keys in the car and they need $20 for a locksmith? or were they just asking for cash?
8: It was just money. And one woman, I had some extra snacks. She said, money or food? And I had some extra snacks, so I gave her some snacks. And then she showed up at my car a minute later and said, can't you check for some money? And I said, and she was actually, I had to wait quite a while. And someone from the business came out and had a little chat with her because she would not move enough for me to pull out of my parking space. And you feel sorry for someone. There's a fair level of compassion, for me, especially when there's a woman that has the gumption to ask for any kind of help, I feel compelled to help in some way. But I was really that contrast when I saw that the library area had been so cleaned up, I was like, wow, they did a great job. But then it seemed like the problems just moved around.
9: Yeah.
8: Big city problems.
9: No, it is a frustration for people who live up here. And when you offer to give somebody a snack, I don't find that being terribly harmful. The cash is. Now, I know people like to make themselves feel good by giving cash to someone. Invariably, they're not going to get a bag of carrots and some apples. They're going to use the cash you give them. I mean, this has been a problem in Anchorage for years, with very little remedy or behavioral change by the residents of Anchorage. I've driven behind people who stuck their hand out, and you could see it was some rolled up cash. And my question is, where do you think that money's going in 20 minutes? What do you think it's buying?
8: Right.
9: And it doesn't it doesn't fix the problem, and invariably you find out it can contribute to the ongoing issues that, like you said, big city problems are dealing with.
8: Yeah, I would like to believe if I was down on my luck, I would find my way out of Anchorage. It's too hot in the summer and too cold in the winter. I have made it a practice at times when you can tell. I mean, I've been in Nashville and talked to people on the street because their sign was really funny. And or their message was very compelling, and they were astute, you know, and articulate. And the common question I ask people if there is, you know, like it's reasonably safe and yada yada, that, you know, who's missing you? Can I help you call somebody? That's my way of being a good human, I guess, is the best way to say it. It's really interesting the reaction that you get from people. And there was a couple I met outside of Caesar's Palace in New Orleans last year, and they were really friendly, and they weren't panhandling. They were waiting for somebody, but clearly living hard. And when I got to chatting with the guy, because there was something about his shirt or something, I don't know. I talked to people for a variety of crazy reasons, and I'm rambling. But he realized it was his dad's birthday, and he called his dad. Like I dialed the number. We did it on speaker, so he couldn't try to steal my phone in broad daylight. And it was a pretty amazing experience for me to get to be a part of. And it doesn't take very much. And Jordan Peterson talks about that. It doesn't take very much encouragement to get through to somebody and help them help themselves.
9: Right. Right.
8: Yeah,
9: I think that is the key. When you talk with people who work with folks who are battling addictions of various types, the earnestness of the help is useless if the individual doesn't want to make a life change.
8: Yeah.
9: And like you said, you can't imagine yourself, you know, staying in Anchorage because of all of the various reasons that you wouldn't want to be in Anchorage if you were homeless. But you would probably have some people say that, well, I'm a paycheck away from poverty. Well, first of all, if you're a paycheck away, you show you have a job. You're self-aware enough to know that your financial standing may not be the most bulletproof, but you're at least aware of the problems that could arise. And you are probably more likely than not in a position to preemptively address it, as opposed to making a last minute sort of course correction. But that's enough about that.
8: I have that song in my head, the Rescue song. I think it's by Lauren Daigle, and the line is, "I will send out an army to find you in the middle of the darkness." And that's what I think is the thing about social problems, is we take too much of a welfare and government approach, and we don't take enough of an individual and family approach. There are countries around the world where it is illegal for you to let your relatives be homeless. And my circle of friends and people have touched my life over time, I would go find them. If they were missing, I would go find them. If I knew they were in Anchorage, I would walk the streets and find them. And there's a lot of lost people who get lost track of. My buddy that I saw in Palmer, he doesn't know where his son is on the Eastern Seaboard. He just knows vaguely that he's in Massachusetts. And I was blown away to hear that from this professional veteran friend that I've known for so long. And I don't, I'm not judging the other person. I just know what I would do. And we're all walking our own walk. And we're talking to Dave Stearin from ADA.
9: Who has nothing to do with any of this.
8: Who is with the Alaska Industrial Development and Export Authority. And we go down rabbit holes together sometimes.
9: Sometimes.
8: So we're dialing it back, and we're going to talk about the ANWR leases, right?
9: Why don't we talk about – yeah, we can do that. Boy, talk about putting me in pressure. last week – was it last week? No, it was earlier this week. Man, good grief. It is what a month this week has been.
8: The press release I saw was dated the 5th, but I haven't chatted with you.
9: Yeah. ADA bid on, and for those of you who don't know, the Alaska Industrial Development and Export Authority is an independent corporation founded by the state of Alaska in 1967. After getting, I think it's about $100 million or $200 million in seed money, we have grown that into a little bit over $1.7 billion in fixed assets and liquidity that we fund loans to businesses. We fund the small business loan program here in the state of Alaska. We own assets. Many of you in Southeast are familiar with the Ketchikan Shipyard as an example of our owned assets. And a few years ago, we bid on and were awarded leases in ANWR. And I know the drive-by pundits and doom scrollers in the state. I think being miserable in Alaska is like the number one hobby. I think so many people are just enamored with the joy of being miserable. Does that make sense?
8: I can comprehend why you're saying that.
9: Maybe it's not joy. Maybe it's a sense of fulfillment. I feel fulfilled because I'm unhappy because people are doing things that I don't like or I don't agree with, and therefore the whole state is just a terrible, irredeemable mess and will never be fixed, et cetera, et cetera. And in my many different previous lives, including working in government and in the private sector, the energy that some in Alaska devote to just being miserable is, and I'll say it, it's impressive. It's just impressive how willing people are to bask in being or focus on being unhappy, which is also completely different than our lease purchases in Anwar. So a few years ago, we bid on it and were awarded leases by Department of Interior. Remember, it was a Trump administration that had the lease sale. And then 4 years of the Biden administration, which stopped absolutely everything, federal courts ruled that preemptively denying our lease purchases were against the law. And we've been awarded those back. And people are saying, well, here's the 2-minute economic summary of why ADA bids and the big producers don't. The big producers, if you will recall, just a few short months ago, had a record lease purchase of about $165 million on the west side of the North Slope in the NPRA.
8: Right.
9: You also have two projects that have been languishing for up to 20 years, Pica and Willow, that have finally been permitted. And Pica, the Santos project, went into production about a month ago. So if you're a major oil company and you're looking at areas that have been developed like Pick and Willow, and there's more leases for sale, you have a reasonable expectation of being able to produce your leases in a shorter period of time. For us and for Fury Hex, which also bid and were awarded leases just a few days ago, we're dealing with what Kuparik would have been under the Biden administration. We lost time, we lost the ability to exercise development in our leases, and we've announced a pretty robust seismic program, 3D seismic using the latest technology and test wells, and we are going to proceed as we are issued permits to do so. And for people who say, well, that's dumb, that's a waste of money, people keep in mind that oil companies were about to leave the state until a wildcat drill was used and they found oil up on the North Slope. And that began the state of Alaska's development of the permanent fund and everything else. By 35-year-old data, there is at least a Kuparik, if not two, in the areas that we're looking to explore and develop. So if it takes 8 years, if it takes 10 years, what do you care, perpetually miserable person, when the state of Alaska didn't fund this? It was the funding off of ADA's investments that funded the lease purchases. If we don't get money from the general fund for our ongoing drilling program, all of the doom and gloom naysayers don't understand where the money comes from to bid on the plots that we did.
8: Or where it's or where the revenue is going to go. They're not playing, the revenue
9: goes just like all of ADA's other revenue. It goes back into lending small businesses money. It goes back into issuing a dividend to the general fund of the state of Alaska. We are a bigger taxpayer by our $20 million or whatever it is dividend than all of the residents of the state of Alaska who don't pay us estate sales or estate income tax. We're a taxpayer. Even though it's a dividend and you can't tax government, we do in essence pay a tax by our dividend. So not only are we self-funding the investments that we make, and we're providing funds for small businesses to start up, to grow, to expand, we're also funding education, health programs in the general fund for the state of Alaska.
8: And creating jobs.
9: And, yeah. And so I would ask for people who want government to do more, we're funding government to do more. And I don't philosophically agree with that, but I understand people see it that way. We're funding government to do more, and we're not taxing anybody. We're getting paid off of the interest and the return on our investments to fund further growth. So if you're Conoco and you didn't bid on leases in Anwar, but you bid on like $50 or $60 million worth of leases of $160 million leases at NPRA, why would you bid in Anwar? You just want to bid on some lease plots next to your current development and expand out. That just makes sense. Asking the private sector or judging somebody else's investment off of what others do in many cases creates a false data loop that doesn't give you the clearer picture as to what is truly going on.
8: I found it really interesting that Ada's executive director in that press release, he states jobs and opportunities for Alaskans are needed. And he puts the statistic nearly one in three, which is okay, that's like, okay, so 33% of Alaskans have simply given up hope in finding a job and are no longer participating in the workforce. And I haven't seen that number out there before, and it kind of blew me away. It also made me think about the Alaska lifestyle that a lot of rural Alaska, even in some of the lake areas north of you, that aren't so remote, they're just, you know, road system but limited in the wintertime kind of places. I was kind of blown away by that statistic.
9: Well, I mean, it's when you look for work and you've been trying to find a job and you haven't, you drop out of the workforce. Remember, the unemployment rate is based on people who are actively looking to participate in the workforce, but the true unemployment rate includes people who have or could be in a regional or national workforce and have just given up looking. And they could have given up for a number of reasons, health issues. Although I think if you have a health issue, it drops you out of that category. The place where you live is the region that you live in isn't hiring, or it isn't hiring for your skill set. You're unwilling or incapable of relocating. And the real unemployment rate, remember, we saw this spike during COVID nationally. People just didn't want to go to work for a myriad of reasons. They had been home for so long. So they wanted to find a job that worked remotely. They had become depressed and just couldn't find their way out. And anybody who has a family member that suffers from depression, it is horrible. And we haven't even begun to truly understand the lockdown effect on our kids.
8: Yeah, absolutely.
9: Many parents have either come to grips with the fact it's going to be terrible, or have convinced themselves the kids will be fine and there'll be no long-term impacts. I don't know if either one of those groups know enough to know. I know I every day am concerned about my kids because I don't know. You can get some social cues, right? Kids, we all develop our social cues when we're in grade school and high school, and you take away a year and a half, 2 years of that, you and I can't comprehend 2 years of not socializing with your peers.
8: Yeah.
9: Even homeschool kids have regular events. They participate in sports and other extracurricular activities. All of that was wiped out.
8: Right. Yeah, I speculate it'll be a decade before we really understand how much damage we did with all of it. And here we are going down the doomsday path. But I do want to talk about...
9: Well, no, I think it's a valuable question because 10 years from now, many of the members of your audience and you and I will be in our mid-60s. Some of us may be looking at retirement and we won't be able to because either the lucrative nature of the workforce demands will be out there, or there won't be, especially if you have some health or physical issues, there is currently a shortage of assisted living centers for people who are of advanced in age. That number is only going to get exponentially worse if you look at the statistics, because of fewer and fewer people participating in the workforce, especially those younger than us.
8: Okay, weird sideline question. If somebody wanted to open an assisted living facility, could they look to Ada to help with funding?
9: I think the best way that somebody could do that is go to a bank that participates in our loan participation program, because we don't fund direct construction or things like that. And what we'll do is we'll buy out 90% of your commercial loan. We'll make the bank whole, and you'd have a longer-term loan. And frankly, interest rates are down a tick. I would encourage people to talk with your local bank that does commercial loans, because in some cases, depending on what you need, your bank can finance that at the same or better terms than what we're currently able to. And all that does is benefit the people who are trying to start a business. And we frankly don't care where you get your funds, as long as there are options for you to get finance to either start or expand your business.
8: Do you want to touch on icebreakers before I let you go?
9: You know what? Why don't we do that next week? Because I've got a dash here at 11:30, and I'm pretty sure as these announcements are coming out over the next few days, we can talk about what the you know, Congressman Begich, Senator Sullivan, Murkowski have in regards to details, and I think we may know a little bit more by the time we speak next week.
8: Okay, sounds good. Thanks so much for the visit.
9: You bet, AJ. Talk to you later.
8: Take care. Be right back with more Problem Corner.
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8: Welcome back to Problem Corner. We finished off with Dave Steering from ADA, and now we have Christian Fabian in the studio building, more or less. He stepped out for a sec. Couple of announcements. Today, the local emergency planning committee meeting is at 12 noon. They're going to talk about committee reports and hazmat calls with the fire hall, cruise ship calls for EMS, and shelters for evacuation and for pets, and more signs for the tsunami evacuation routes. That's what's going on for meetings today. And the AMC folks, which is, of course, Alaska Maritime Safety Education Association, wants you to know that they still have some spots open for their fishing vessel drill conductor course that runs June 18th and 19th. So next week, it'll be 8 a.m. to 6 on the first day and 9 a.m. to 2 on the second day at the NSRA building on Sawmill Creek. The cost for the class is free for commercial fishermen and $250 for others. You can go to amc.org or call 747-3287. 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And welcome.
11: Hello.
8: Again.
11: AJ.
8: Hi.
11: Christian Fabian here. Thanks for having me.
8: Nice to have you in the studio. What's going on in your world? How's tourist season treating you?
11: Oh, good. It's very, it's busy. I mean, this is, you know, I think they broke the, didn't Sitka break the 500,000 barrier 3 years ago? Over 500,000 between May and September. But it's been busy.
8: Super busy yesterday.
11: Oh, yeah.
8: Oh, and the pedestrians were just like dumb cattle.
11: They were pedestrians.
8: Dumb cattle. There were so many times yesterday that it was hard for me to get where I needed to go.
11: Well, the intersection was all blocked up here, the one and only, well, the second only stoplight here, right? I mean, there was a big traffic jam at times, as far as I can
8: My tell. Problem this yesterday in particular was by below the bridge by Wells Fargo. Because once a herd starts crossing the crosswalk, then the herd expands at angles, and they just keep coming and keep coming and keep coming.
11: That's right.
8: I clocked it. It was more than 3 minutes of just pedestrian wave.
11: Well, welcome to New York City.
8: Right? And that's actually what I think about when the oblivious walkers are like that. It brings me back to memories of driving in big cities.
11: Yeah.
8: I've driven in New York. I've driven in Sydney, Australia.
11: Yeah.
8: I've driven in LA a lot, and Chicago and Miami. Mm-hmm. And it's a different mindset.
11: You know, that brings up that question I always ask. If someone learns how to drive in Sitka, how can you be ready for New York City, LA, six lanes?
8: Yeah.
11: I mean, they should do another driving test. I mean, you're not really ready for the big
8: right.
11: city.
8: It's
11: like one road, up and down the road. I mean, that's it. But you don't have highways. You don't have the lanes. I mean, you know, I'm just thinking about safety. If this is all you know, and then you rent a car on one of the major airports and go to even Atlanta or Texas or Dallas, wherever you want to go. I mean, it's how can you be ready for a big city?
8: Yeah, and that is what happens. People either they're too scared to drive in other places, or they shouldn't be. It's too dangerous. I was one of those people. I didn't come from a family with drivers. I was the first person. I was the first woman in both sides of my family to drive, but I had a neighbor friend.

0: do it. So, and I had a credit card. Now I had a driver's license. I rented a car and I drove in 6-lane freeways, toll roads, mind you, in the summertime, in the heat.
1: How did that go?
0: With construction stuff going on. I white knuckled it the whole way and prayed a lot. Yeah. And
1: amen.
0: And gained some experience. And then I got to where I was going and locked my keys in the car.
1: Oh boy.
0: There was a whole nether rabbit hole of story related to that. The hotel didn't have an iron. And, you know, back in the day, you ironed everything. And
1: I still iron everything.
0: And I, of course, was going to iron my dress to wear it to services. And I ironed it with my curling iron because, the things you do when you're traveling. I mean, that is the thing about traveling in any capacity. It's learning. The stresses can lead to fantastic things. And you just got to laugh and make the most of it. And, you know, even for me yesterday when the traffic was so bad, it's hard.
1: You
0: but
1: prayed,
0: I just
1: right?
0: I laughed about it and had these little filtered memories of good trips to Chicago and New York.
1: Yeah.
0: And you know, there, if you're driving in traffic, it's usually because you're trying to find parking to go to a show or go to a great restaurant. So,
1: yeah.
0: And I was going to pick up wonderful people. So, you know, that was the adjustment of the focus.
1: Yeah,
0: And knowing that things are going to clear out around 4-ish,
1: yes,
0: right?
1: Yes. Yeah. Yeah.
0: And then it's back to our little town.
1: Yeah, that's right. Yeah. But it's been busy. I do spend a lot of late nights. So we actually have some great news in terms of, you know, we have the Sitka Jazz Week coming up the last week of August, including a CD release concert. What happened today, officially, the CD we recorded last year, we recorded a CD on Sawmill Creek, great studio, Sound of Light production by Zach Was, a great Berklee grad. We both went to Berklee College of Music, and really a state-of-the-art recording studio over there. So it just came out, worldwide release today. Heather Gluth featuring Bernard Purdy, most recorded drummer in music history, myself on bass, and Matt King on piano. So I was really excited. We've been working on this. I've been working on this for the last 3.5 weeks. So when you do these online releases, the record label I'm working with in North Chelmsford, Massachusetts, by my good friend Steve Hunt, he allows me to do the, there's this big platform owned by Sony called The Orchard. So he allows me to do the uploads. I have many CDs on his label. And it gets tricky these days with the AI and the checking, and they found all these, you know, I had entered. So when you enter these names, his nickname is Bernard Purdy. So, but if you put that in, the Spotify and Apple Tunes, it just pops up and you click on it and then you enter the name. However, on the CD cover, we had, you know, Heather Gluth featuring Bernard Purdy, Christian Fabian, Matt King. No Pretty in the cover. So the metadata, I don't know how they do it, but they notice that they just say wrong name, name's not matching, and then I'm realizing, oh, it has to be a regular Bernard Purdy and not Pretty Purdy. But anyway, it was quite some work to get this all on the road, but we are on time for our big CD release party on the island. If people want to come, they can go to sitkajazzweek.org. August 29th is our jazz gala, including a fantastic CD release concert and featuring some other musicians who come out for Jazz Week, including Cleve Guyton, my co-leader of the Lionel Hampton Big Band, Ann Phillips, who's 91 years young. She's a vocal legend from Manhattan. She's amazing. She will be there. And John Denberg from Anchorage, running the Alaska Jazz Workshop. So it's going to be a fully loaded experience. So if you want to be part of that, you know, I'm pitching this here right now because I'm so happy that we finally got the CD up and running on the internet. And it's on Spotify, Apple Music. You can Google it. You know, Heather Gluth. All My Life is the title of the CD. And we also will have a physical CD available at the concert, signed by all artists on the CD. So everyone who's signing up, you know, they will get a free CD and a bunch of other free CDs. So anyway, so I'm really excited today so that is my work I'm doing late at night till like 4 a.m. in the morning. And there's another release coming, which I talk about probably another time.

0: We have an 11-time Grammy winning singer on that release. It's a new version of Papa Was a Rolling Stone. And it's a new version. We call it the MC Revolution. Is a guitar player from Detroit. His name is Mark Casa. My name is Christian Fabian. So we call it the MC Revolution. And it's pretty amazing. And the 11-time Grammy winner on that CD is Tony Lindsay, who sang for years with Carlos Santana.
1: Nice.
0: So we're featuring him. So it's called Tony Lindsay and the MC Revolution. So that is in the works. And it's pretty... Well, I can't wait to play it for you guys. So this is the next release we are working on. And it's kind of going to come out within a week or two, I think. So I'm really excited about that, too.
1: If you join late, Christian Fabian's here. We've got to take a little break, but phone lines are open for all of our regular stuff. We'll be right back with more Problem Corner.
2: ABC News, I'm Michelle Franzen. After growing bipartisan criticism over President Trump's acting DNI director choice, Bill Pulte, the president now says he's nominating current U.S. attorney and former SEC chair Jay Clayton to head the intelligence agency. The announcement follows both the House and Senate failing to pass extensions of FISA 702 that allows wiretaps to monitor for foreign threats. Democrats say they were not voting due to Pulte's installation. President Trump now says he's calling off new military strikes against Iran if they didn't make a deal to end the war. Here's ABC's Karen Travers.
3: Now, there are a lot of questions because of this post. We have asked the White House for more clarity on this, have not received an answer yet, but it's not immediately clear what the president is saying was actually approved. Notably, at no point in this short post does he actually say deal, and he isn't providing details on what was agreed to.
2: Excitement building for the start of the World Cup. Tonight's first match in Mexico City between Mexico and South Africa. This is ABC News.
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1: Welcome back to Problem Corner. A couple of new things on my stack of stuff for something to think about for July. There's a Books and Brews Harbor Mountain Brewing Company event July 14th, 6 to 8. 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And they'll have extra books on hand. You can hang out and enjoy a brew and enjoy a book. You can call the library for information, 747-4020. And then there's a temporary trail closure at Totem Park due to bear activity. So make sure you follow the signs, stay on the designated trails that are open, and be bear aware and bear safe. That's a short version of that announcement. So if you're planning on hanging out at the park, give yourself extra time. You might need to be using it from the other side.
0: You might need time to run away.
1: No running, only walking.
0: That's right.
1: The Sitka National Historic Park is also inviting the public to attend an upcoming lecture at the Visitor's Center Theater Tuesday, June 23rd at 7 p.m. This will be the Distinguished Professor of Church History, David C. Ford of St. Tikhon Seminary. It's free to the public, and I'll give more details of that next week as it gets closer. And then the Electric Department is conducting a full-scale high-hazard evacuation drill functional test on Wednesday, June 17th. Next Wednesday, 9 to 9:30, the test will consist of activating the sirens and systems within the Blue Lake Campground, the Blue Lake Powerhouse, and the GPIP area. So if you have questions, you want to call their project engineer, 747-1886, for that. Wow.
0: You call it GPIP? I like
1: Jerry
0: it.
1: Jerry Paxton Industrial Park.
0: Yeah, I know, but I like GPIP.
1: No, easier.
0: Did you came up with it?
1: No, they've been using that for quite a while. It definitely rolls off a little better than Gary Paxton Industrial Park. Although
0: GPIP.
1: Gary Paxton is a, you know, there's a lot of history with Gary Paxton and everything he did for Sitka. So I respect the name. So Jazz Week, August 23rd to August 30th.
0: Yes.
1: And if people...
0: free concerts. We have afternoon concert, evening concert. There's a lot of free concerts for the community. And then what's new at Jazz Week? A bunch of things. We have a drum circle on Thursday. That would be August 27th at the Crescent Harbor from 4 to 5 p.m. We have a great drum professor from Berklee College of Music here. It's Sergio Bellotti from Italy and his wife Terry Cote. They're both drummers, and we're going to have a drum circle at the shelter from 4 to 5 p.m.
1: At the net shed at Crescent Harbor.
0: Crescent
1: right?
0: Harbor, yeah, with Bernard Purdy. And then what's also new is we have a big blowout concert at the Mean Queen on Saturday. We have a great band by our fourth-year participant, Chaz Gist, who is a bass player from Ketchikan. He brings up his trio, which is really breaking ground in Alaska, Dude Mountain. Every time they play at the Mean Queen, they pack the place, and we have Jazz. We close out with his trio. Chaz is an amazing, accomplished jazz bass player, but he started this jam band, which is really gaining a lot of popularity, and so they've been playing all over the state of Alaska.
1: Dude Mountain will be at 9, and Hank Dynasty is opening.
0: Hank Dynasty is opening up. Yeah, he's going to be. Hank's my man. You know, his band is amazing. I mean, you know, it kind of started a little over a year ago, and they're playing great songs by Mother's Finest. They play Groove of Washington. I mean, they really have a great variety of music and some amazing special guests. So we're going to be looking forward to have him play The Mean Queen on August 29th at 7 p.m. and then Dude Mountain on 9 p.m. And then also we have the Jazz Gala with the CD release concert, which is at 5 p.m. So our last day is... a full blowout. It's like a real little jazz festival. It's really, tailored a little bit after the New Orleans Jazz Festival and the North Sea Jazz Festival in Europe. We played there with the Lionhampton Big Band last year, which is the largest festival in Europe. They have 150 bands on a weekend and it gains a lot of attraction. And so our idea, it's already happening. We have people come from North Carolina who want to hang out for Jazz Week. So people come actually from out of state just to be part of Jazz Week, which is really fantastic. And there's classes, you know, if you want to sign up. We have classes in the morning. Go to sitkajazzweek.org. You can hang out with all the world-class musicians. You can learn from their experience and in the workshops. And also we are reaching out, what's new this year, we're reaching out to, we're doing workshops at Bletchley and Sitka High, and also students from Mount Edgecombe High School. So there's...
1: And the Mount Edgecombe Choir is performing Jazz Week, right?
0: Yeah, there's a Mount Edgecombe Choir, some students from Mount Edgecombe, including the teachers, and it's going to be a little bit of a surprise what we have to offer for you. That's August 28th at Stevenson at 7 p.m. Yes, so there will be there could be some other things involved, so you will find out. But we might might do a little live recording right there at Stevenson. It's going to be great. Okay. So it's really Jazz Week is connecting generations. And there's a great write-up at the Summer Sitka Fine Arts, the Arts Guide. There's a summer guide. It's put out by Susan Portello and Hannah Portello. There's a great write-up this year about Sitka Jazz Week. So if you see them at Market Center or C-Mart or anywhere, just pick up the Summer Arts Guide. And we are featured, one of the four featured stories. So there's a lot of information about Sitka Jazz Week in the Arts Guide.
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1: Go ahead. Welcome back to Problem Corner. Last little part of the show today. We are going to be talking to Dave Ritchie tomorrow. We'll be talking about Linda Danner Day that's happening this Sunday. And we'll also be talking about his political aspirations. And get into that. So Christian Fabian is here today. We're talking about Jazz Week and Sitka, and what
0: new
1: else
0: CD.
1: Is going on?
0: Yeah, new CD. I mean, it's pretty exciting, you know, to have a we had a worldwide release today, so it's available everywhere on the internet, including Spotify, Apple Music, Deezer, Pandora. I mean, every digital outlet you can imagine, it's available. So that's a huge thing. It's a great CD too. I mean, it's really, it features Heather Gluth, who is here, you know, a singer, great artist, and a performer, and backed by some of the greatest musicians, you know, who come to Sitka Jazz Week.
1: Are you performing anywhere on a regular basis?
0: I will play Ludwig's this Saturday from 7 p.m. to 8 p.m. And I call it bass solo, including vocals. So this, I call this my COVID accomplishment. I started singing about 2.5 years ago, and it's something I thought I never could do. Guess what? You can do anything, really, if you put your mind over it, called mind over matter. But I up to 10 songs, some very cool songs, and I play some solo pieces, and I've been doing that. It was actually originally the idea from Hannah Guggenheim, and it was her idea. The last year they had Ludwig's, I was playing there with a trio, and I did a bass intro to one of the songs. And she came to me afterwards. She said, Christian, you should play solo gigs. I'm like, solo gigs? Up to that point, I had never done solo gigs, ever. I had written solo pieces. I had performed and recorded on CDs. But I never really had a solo evening. So this is, and then I remember I came back a couple of weeks later. I was so nervous because I never really played an entire hour by myself. So that was another COVID accomplishment. And I'm building on that. And Ann Phillips, who's coming here for Jazz Week, she's my vocal coach. She coached some of the most famous jazz musicians, including New York Voices. And she's close friend with a lot of the greatest jazz singers this country has to offer. And she will be here. And I invited her, and she will do her solo show, including the Mount Edgecombe Choir, on Friday, August 28th. So I'm happy to introduce to Sitka and everyone who's coming to Stevenson, the amazing Ann Phillips. She has so many stories. She really knows the who's who in the jazz world and in the music world. She was a board member for the Grammys throughout the 80s and the 90s. I mean, she really knows music. And the funny thing is, our photographer who comes from the East Coast, Chris Strucker, he did over 3,000 CD covers. He did the cover for Heather and the CD as well. And he worked for Blue Note and all the great record labels. He knows music. And last year they were together, and Anne and Chris were at Stevenson in the upstairs kitchen talking to like 4 o'clock in the morning. Just talking music. I mean, you know, the great thing about Sitka Jazz Week, it's a hang. You know, you really come, sign up, you hang out with the greatest musicians for a week, and you perform, and you learn from them, and you get all the most amazing stories, like most likely after the classes are done. So it's really fantastic environment, and we have a high return of students. So everyone who came wants to come back, and it's going to be a great week. SitkaJazzWeek.org. Come on.
1: When
0: check
1: I hear
0: it out.
1: You talk about the hangouts, it reminds me of back in the day, being in New Orleans for the weekend, and it was such a thing after the bars and jazz clubs closed to walk down to Cafe Du Monde on the river, and the musicians would be there jamming and talking and telling stories, and you could just sit on the outskirts of their little crowd and hear their stories and listen to their, you know, they're goofing around music. Mm-hmm. It was just enchanting, and I feel so grateful that I got to experience that several times. It doesn't happen anymore since COVID. I guess they don't. Nothing is.
0: Well, that's all the distancing, but the true learning really happens through osmosis, and most people don't know what that means. It's an energy exchange,
1: right,
0: and it happens in person. You know, I mean, you can learn a lot of on Zoom, but it's really when you're together with a person where the true learning happens, you know, and that's what the hanging out is all about. I mean, that's how musicians used to learn before they had even colleges and schools, you know, right from the 30s up to the late 60s. And then the music moved into the classroom in the early 70s. And it's great. It's also a big revenue for the universities and the colleges. Go ahead. You gotta go.
1: We're out of time.
0: All right.
1: Sorry.
0: That's all right.
1: Sorry, but
0: next time.
1: I'm gonna leave with this Jeanette Rankin quote. She was a politician and suffragist back in the day, and the quote is: "Men and women are like right and left hands. Doesn't make sense not to use both."
0: Amen.
1: And I think that was great because we had both voices today. So thanks so much for being here. We'll do this again soon.
0: Okay. Thanks for having me, AJ. It's great to be here. Yeah. And thanks for everyone who's listening. God bless you all.
1: And Dave Ritchie tomorrow. We'll be back. Take care.
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13: From the capital city, I'm Grace Dumas, and here are the stories we're following this hour. The Juneau Assembly voted to end a controversial funding plan that would have asked hundreds of Mendenhall Valley homeowners to aid in funding the initial phase of the flood wall built to protect against glacial lake outburst flooding. Under the original local improvement district, 466 property owners were asked to cover 40% of construction costs, with most households facing bills of up to $6,300. The city will now assume those costs, addressing longstanding concerns that many residents benefited from the flood protection without being required to contribute.
14: Because we had other funding sources, we don't have to take any money from our general fund. We changed it from a 60-40 split to a 0-100 split with CBJ taking on that role, although the lid is still remaining active. But right now it's not going to cost homeowners, other than the four homeowners that we did work on their bank. It did cost them money.
13: Mayor Beth Weldon said only four homeowners who required specific bank repairs have incurred costs so far.
15: far, though this has been criticized by some flood zone residents.
16: In the future, decisions of this nature concerning the Gulf need to come before all of the voting public. It is time to invite real conversation and to embrace and include the flood community in this and future decisions.
15: City officials say the change resolves immediate fairness concerns, but does not answer the larger question of how Juneau will fund future flood wall maintenance and upgrades, which could cost $6 million to $12 million annually. Repairs and improvements planned for this year alone are estimated at $4.8 million. The assembly's auction is unlikely to end ongoing litigation brought by riverfront homeowners who argue the city effectively took private property by placing HESCO barriers on their land without adequate compensation. City attorneys say the key legal issue remains whether the flood wall constitutes a government taking under state and federal constitutional protections. The lawsuit is scheduled for trial in October. A federal appeals court has upheld the dismissal of a lawsuit filed by former Alaska State Senator Laura Reinbold against Alaska Airlines over a 2021 ban related to the airline's COVID-19 mask policy. Reinbold sued the airline in 2023, arguing the ban violated her constitutional rights and effectively prevented her from traveling between Anchorage and Juneau while serving in the legislature. She claimed Alaska Airlines functioned as a state actor because it was the primary commercial carrier serving the route and was enforcing federal pandemic rules. A three-judge panel of the Ninth Circuit Court of Appeals agreed with a lower court's decision to dismiss the case. Reinbold, who represented herself, has since asked the appeals court to review the ruling. The airline argued it was following federally mandated air travel requirements during the pandemic and was not acting as a government agency. Attorneys also said Reinbold failed to follow procedures for requesting a medical exemption. After being barred from flying, she traveled to Juneau by driving through Canada and taking the state ferry system. Inflation accelerated in May, reaching its highest level in 3 years as rising fuel costs pushed prices higher across the economy. The Labor Department reports consumer prices were up 4.2% compared to a year ago, marking the third straight monthly increase. Gas prices surged after disruptions to oil shipments through the Strait of Hormuz during the Iran conflict, sending fuel costs sharply higher. While energy prices drove much of the increase, Americans also paid more for clothing, electricity, and airline travel. Grocery prices continue climbing as higher diesel costs increased shipping expenses. There was some encouraging news. Core inflation, which excludes food and energy, rose more slowly than overall inflation, suggesting broader price pressures remain relatively contained. Now you're up to date with News of the North. I'm Grace Dumas.
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18: Mostly dry conditions through tomorrow and then a chance of a few showers for Saturday. Very slight chance of a passing shower early, otherwise more clouds and sunshine today. A high in the middle to upper 50s, mostly cloudy mid-40s overnight. Friday, right back to sunshine, or high on Friday in the lower 60s. Scattered showers Saturday, a high 60 to 63. We're in the mid to upper 60s with clouds on Sunday. I'm Sitka Media Center staff meteorologist Sally Russell.
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19: And here's your cruise ship report for Thursday, June 11th. From 10 a.m. to 7 p.m., it's that damn ship that wishes it had a sidekick like Westerham. It's the Nordam with the possibility of 1,972 passengers. And that's your cruise ship report for Thursday, June 11th.
2: ABC News, I'm Michelle Franzen. After growing bipartisan criticism over President Trump's acting DNI director choice, Bill Pulte, the president now says he's nominating current U.S. attorney and former SEC chair Jay Clayton to head the intelligence agency. The announcement follows both the House and Senate failing to pass extensions of FISA 702 that allows wiretaps to monitor for foreign threats. Democrats say they were not voting due to Pulte's installation. President Trump now says he's calling off new military strikes against Iran if they didn't make a deal to end the war. Here's ABC's Karen Travers.
3: Now, there are a lot of questions because of this post. We have asked the White House for more clarity on this, have not received an answer yet, but it's not immediately clear what the president is saying was actually approved. Notably, at no point in this short post does he actually say deal, and he isn't providing details on what was agreed to.
2: Excitement building for the start of the World Cup. Tonight's first match in Mexico City between Mexico and South Africa. This is ABC News.
20: U.S. Weather Agency's warning of more extreme storms in much of the U.S. because an El Nino has formed out in the Pacific Ocean once again with warmer than normal sea temperatures.
21: It is a very strong El Nino that has formed in the Pacific Ocean, according to the National Oceanic and Atmospheric Administration. And meteorologists say conditions will strengthen over the next few months with water temperatures rising in the Pacific Ocean. Typically, that means a storm track hones in on Southern California in the winter months, leading to extreme flooding conditions. And the northern half of the U.S. and parts of Alaska are more likely to see warmer than average temperatures and dry conditions in the winter, but each El Nino is different in terms of timing and magnitude. Alex Stone, ABC News, Los Angeles.
20: Kansas City Chiefs quarterback Patrick Mahomes signing a reworked contract now worth over $500 million. That two-year deal makes him the first person in the NFL to sign a deal worth a $500 million. Michelle Franzen, ABC News.
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0: A better mix of yesterday and today, working from the office, from home, or the road. Halsley, still to come.
1: ABC News, I'm Michelle Franz, and President Trump nominating former SEC Chair Jay Clayton to be the next Director of National Intelligence. His current acting director, Bill Pulte, has received bipartisan backlash. Lawmakers in the House and Senate today rejecting measures to extend FISA's wiretap tool to monitor for overseas threats. Democratic Senator Adam Schiff on Clayton's nomination.
2: But it doesn't solve the Pulte problem, and that is there's no way I can see the extension of this 702 surveillance authority while an acting DNI, Bill Pulte, if he's allowed to go forward, has access to that data.
1: President Trump claiming Iranian leaders have approved what he calls final points on a peace deal. The president did not offer details, but says he's calling off his threat to strike Iran targets if they didn't make a deal. Mexico kicking off the World Cup today with the match between Mexico and South Africa getting underway, the largest World Cup tournament being co-hosted by Mexico, Canada, and the U.S. This is ABC News.
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10: You don't have to look far to find great music. 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
11: Taylor Vidic, born and raised in Juneau, Alaska, is a dynamic force in the Alaskan art scene. An accomplished performer and songwriter, she shares original music as a solo artist and with the Muskeg Collective, and performs across genres with groups including the Nude and Rude Review, the Juneau Big Band, and the High Cost of Living. She is also known for bringing artists together, producing events like Ock Rock and Troll Fest. In April 2026, she will release her debut album, Cat and Mouse, a two-part project supported by the Rasmussen Individual Artist Award and 267 Kickstarter backers. The Jazz Forward Cat Half was orchestrated by Spencer Edgars and recorded in Anchorage, while the Folk Rock Mouse Half was created near Seattle with a separate group of Alaskan collaborators. You're listening to Local Talent by Taylor Vidic from Juneau. This is Trash Birds on Southeast Sounds.

0: That was Trash Birds by Taylor Vidic from Juno, featured on Southeast Sounds. 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

0: one great hit after another to keep you company while you work. Liz Stark, glad to be with you. Father's Day right around the corner, and it looks like we are pampering Dad this year. Record-breaking spending of $27.9 billion in 2026. On average, we're going to spend about $226.58 on the dads we know. The most popular gift for Father's Day, a greeting card, but not just a card. We're also giving apparel, special outings, and of course, gift cards so Dad can get what he wants. Coming up, more great hits from today and yesterday, 21 pilots on the way.
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9: From the capital city, I'm Grace Dumas, and here are the stories we're following this hour. The Juneau Assembly voted to end a controversial funding plan that would have asked hundreds of Mendenhall Valley homeowners to aid in funding the initial phase of the flood wall built to protect against Glacial Lake outburst flooding. Under the original local improvement district, 466 property owners were asked to cover 40% of construction costs, with most households facing bills of up to $6,300. The city will now assume those costs, addressing longstanding concerns that many residents benefited from the flood protection without being required to contribute.
10: Because we had other funding sources, we don't have to take any money from our general fund. We changed it from a 60-40 split to a 0-100 split with CBJ taking on that role, although the lid is still remaining active. But right now, it's not going to cost homeowners, other than the four homeowners that we did work on their bank. It did cost them money.
9: Mayor Beth Weldon said only four homeowners who required specific bank repairs have incurred costs so far, though this has been criticized by some flood zone residents.
11: In the future, decisions of this nature concerning the Gulf need to come before all of the voting public. It is time to invite real conversation and to embrace and include the flood community in this and future decisions.
9: City officials say the change resolves immediate fairness concerns, but does not answer the larger question of how Juneau will fund future flood wall maintenance and upgrades, which could cost $6 million to $12 million annually. Repairs and improvements planned for this year alone are estimated at $4.8 million. The assembly's auction is unlikely to end ongoing litigation brought by riverfront homeowners who argue the city effectively took private property by placing HESCO barriers on their land without adequate compensation. City attorneys say the key legal issue remains whether the flood wall constitutes a government taking under state and federal constitutional protections. The lawsuit is scheduled for trial in October. A federal appeals court has upheld the dismissal of a lawsuit filed by former Alaska State Senator Laura Reinbold against Alaska Airlines over a 2021 ban related to the airline's COVID-19 mask policy. Reinbold sued the airline in 2023, arguing the ban violated her constitutional rights and effectively prevented her from traveling between Anchorage and Juneau while serving in the legislature. She claimed Alaska Airlines functioned as a state actor because it was the primary commercial carrier serving the route and was enforcing federal pandemic rules. A three-judge panel of the Ninth Circuit Court of Appeals agreed with a lower court's decision to dismiss the case. Reinbold, who represented herself, has since asked the appeals court to review the ruling. The airline argued it was following federally mandated air travel requirements during the pandemic and was not acting as a government agency. Attorneys also said Reinbold failed to follow procedures for requesting a medical exemption. After being barred from flying, she traveled to Juneau by driving through Canada and taking the state ferry system. Inflation accelerated in May, reaching its highest level in 3 years as rising fuel costs pushed prices higher across the economy. The Labor Department reports consumer prices were up 4.2% compared to a year ago, marking the third straight monthly increase. Gas prices surged after disruptions to oil shipments through the Strait of Hormuz during the Iran conflict, sending fuel costs sharply higher. While energy prices drove much of the increase, Americans also paid more for clothing, electricity, and airline travel. Grocery prices continue climbing as higher diesel costs increased shipping expenses. There was some encouraging news. Core inflation, which excludes food and energy, rose more slowly than overall inflation, suggesting broader price pressures remain relatively contained. Now you're up to date with News of the North. I'm Grace Dumas.
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12: Mostly dry conditions through tomorrow and then a chance of a few showers for Saturday. Very slight chance of a passing shower early, otherwise more clouds and sunshine today. A high in the middle to upper 50s, mostly cloudy mid-40s overnight. Friday, right back to sunshine, or high on Friday in the lower 60s. Scattered showers Saturday, a high 60 to 63. We're in the mid to upper 60s with clouds on Sunday. I'm Sitka Media Center staff meteorologist Sally Russell.
13: And here's your cruise ship report for Thursday, June 11th. From 10 a.m. to 7 p.m., it's that damn ship that wishes it had a sidekick like Westerham. It's the Nordam with the possibility of 1,972 passengers. And that's your cruise ship report for Thursday, June 11th.
14: ABC News, I'm Michelle Franz, and President Trump nominating former SEC Chair Jay Clayton to be the next Director of National Intelligence. His current acting director, Bill Pulte, has received bipartisan backlash. Lawmakers in the House and Senate today rejecting measures to extend FISA's wiretap tool to monitor for overseas threats. Democratic Senator Adam Schiff on Clayton's nomination.
15: But it doesn't solve the Pulte problem, and that is there's no way I can see the extension of this 702 surveillance authority while an acting DNI, Bill Pulte, if he's allowed to go forward, has access to that data.
14: President Trump claiming Iranian leaders have approved what he calls final points on a peace deal. The president did not offer details, but says he's calling off his threat to strike Iran targets if they didn't make a deal. Mexico kicking off the World Cup today with the match between Mexico and South Africa getting underway. The largest World Cup tournament being co-hosted by Mexico, Canada, and the U.S. This is ABC News. In Southern California, Pasadena police say a so-called horseplay incident between two officers led to one being injured.
16: Two officers were allegedly playing with their guns when one went off. In newly released dash cam video, as one officer is pulling into the Pasadena Police Department garage, another officer at the back of his patrol SUV pulls out his gun and points it, seemingly jokingly, at the officer pulling in. The officer pulling in then pulls out his gun again, seemingly jokingly, but the gun fires. The bullet went through the windshield and hit the first officer in the shoulder. It happened last September, but just now has become known publicly. The chief calls it horseplay or failing to follow safety rules. The officer who was shot has recovered. The chief says the officers involved were disciplined. Alex Stone, ABC News.
14: Pentagon lifted its temporary shelter in place this afternoon after hazmat crews responded to an incident. When systems triggered an air quality alert, Pentagon officials now say it was a false alarm. Michelle Franzen, ABC News.
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0: 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Liz Stark with Melissa Etheridge, One Republic, and Kool & the Gang coming up.
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2: 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Come a bit early. The route is new this year due to construction on Lake Street. We will have handouts for the route. The route is basically the same with a few changes off of Edgecombe Drive. We will go out to the wreck and turn around and back to town. 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

0: better music to keep you company while you work. I've got Toad the Wet Sprocket on the way for you and Post Malone and Morgan Wallen coming up.
1: ABC News, I'm Michelle Franz, and after weeks of stalled talks between the U.S. and Iran, President Trump once again announcing a deal is close. Here's ABC's Stephen Portnoy.
2: Earlier today, the president said in a social media post that he had canceled what he called the scheduled strikes and bombings against Iran for this evening. He said that discussion and final points have been in both concept and great detail approved by all parties involved. He went on to name other countries in the region, but not Iran.
1: A source with knowledge of the negotiations tells ABC News the deal is very close as mediators have hit some breakthroughs. Separate efforts in the House and Senate failing today to pass short-term extensions of FISA authorities ahead authorizations ahead of tomorrow's deadline. Secretary of State Marco Rubio announced the U.S. will sanction Cuba's state-owned gas and oil company, alleging that Cuba's government is using it as a tool of repression and self-serving the regime. And stocks soaring and oil prices fell today on word the U.S. and Iran may close in on a deal. This is ABC News.
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1: News that matters. 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The news you need. 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

0: Malone, Morgan Wallen. I had some help, part of a better mix-up today and yesterday. Liz Stark, so glad to be with you, and I am super excited about this. I don't care. I'm a grown-up. I would go even if I did not have a child, but we finally have the release dates and confirmation on the highly anticipated Lilo and Stitch 2. It is coming Memorial Day weekend of 2028, May 26th. Then, 3 weeks later, in theaters, we are getting Incredibles 3. Oh my gosh, this is going to be so very good. I can't wait, but we're going to have to. Again, 2028. Still to come, more great hits from today and yesterday. Bruno Mars coming up.
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2: From the capital city, I'm Grace Dumas, and here are the stories we're following this hour. The Juneau Assembly voted to end a controversial funding plan that would have asked hundreds of Mendenhall Valley homeowners to aid in funding the initial phase of the flood wall built to protect against Glacial Lake outburst flooding. Under the original local improvement district, 466 property owners were asked to cover 40% of construction costs, with most households facing bills of up to $6,300. The city will now assume those costs, addressing longstanding concerns that many residents benefited from the flood protection without being required to contribute.
3: Because we had other funding sources, we don't have to take any money from our general fund. We changed it from a 60-40 split to a 0-100 split with CBJ taking on that role, although the lid is still remaining active. But right now, it's not going to cost homeowners, other than the four homeowners that we did work on their bank. It did cost them money.
2: Mayor Beth Weldon said only four homeowners who required specific bank repairs have incurred costs so far, though this has been criticized by some flood zone residents.
4: In the future, decisions of this nature concerning the Gulf need to come before all of the voting public. It is time to invite real conversation and to embrace and include the flood community in this and future decisions.
2: City officials say the change resolves immediate fairness concerns, but does not answer the larger question of how Juneau will fund future flood wall maintenance and upgrades, which could cost $6 million to $12 million annually. Repairs and improvements planned for this year alone are estimated at $4.8 million. The assembly's auction is unlikely to end ongoing litigation brought by riverfront homeowners who argue the city effectively took private property by placing HESCO barriers on their land without adequate compensation. City attorneys say the key legal issue remains whether the flood wall constitutes a government taking under state and federal constitutional protections. The lawsuit is scheduled for trial in October. A federal appeals court has upheld the dismissal of a lawsuit filed by former Alaska State Senator Laura Reinbold against Alaska Airlines over a 2021 ban related to the airline's COVID-19 mask policy. Reinbold sued the airline in 2023, arguing the ban violated her constitutional rights and effectively prevented her from traveling between Anchorage and Juneau while serving in the legislature. She claimed Alaska Airlines functioned as a state actor because it was the primary commercial carrier serving the route and was enforcing federal pandemic rules. A three-judge panel of the Ninth Circuit Court of Appeals agreed with a lower court's decision to dismiss the case. Reinbold, who represented herself, has since asked the appeals court to review the ruling. The airline argued it was following federally mandated air travel requirements during the pandemic and was not acting as a government agency. Attorneys also said Reinbold failed to follow procedures for requesting a medical exemption. After being barred from flying, she traveled to Juneau by driving through Canada and taking the state ferry system. Inflation accelerated in May, reaching its highest level in 3 years as rising fuel costs pushed prices higher across the economy. The Labor Department reports consumer prices were up 4.2% compared to a year ago, marking the third straight monthly increase. Gas prices surged after disruptions to oil shipments through the Strait of Hormuz during the Iran conflict, sending fuel costs sharply higher. While energy prices drove much of the increase, Americans also paid more for clothing, electricity, and airline travel. Grocery prices continue climbing as higher diesel costs increased shipping expenses. There was some encouraging news. Core inflation, which excludes food and energy, rose more slowly than overall inflation, suggesting broader price pressures remain relatively contained. Now you're up to date with News of the North. I'm Grace Dumas.
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5: Mostly dry conditions through tomorrow and then a chance of a few showers for Saturday. Very slight chance of a passing shower early, otherwise more clouds and sunshine today. A high in the middle to upper 50s, mostly cloudy mid-40s overnight. Friday, right back to sunshine, or high on Friday in the lower 60s. Scattered showers Saturday, a high 60 to 63. We're in the mid to upper 60s with clouds on Sunday. I'm Sitka Media Center staff meteorologist Sally Russell.
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7: And here's your cruise ship report for Thursday, June 11th. From 10 a.m. to 7 p.m., it's that damn ship that wishes it had a sidekick like Westerham. It's the Nordam with the possibility of 1,972 passengers. And that's your cruise ship report for Thursday, June 11th.
8: ABC News, I'm Michelle Franzen. After weeks of stalled talks between the U.S. and Iran, President Trump once again announcing a deal is close. Here's ABC's Stephen Portnoy.
9: Earlier today, the president said in a social media post that he had canceled what he called the scheduled strikes and bombings against Iran for this evening. He said that discussion and final points have been in both concept and great detail, approved by all parties involved. He went on to name other countries in the region, but not Iran.
8: A source with knowledge of the negotiations tells ABC News the deal is very close as mediators have hit some breakthroughs. Separate efforts in the House and Senate failing today to pass short-term extensions of FISA authorities ahead authorizations ahead of tomorrow's deadline. Secretary of State Marco Rubio announced the U.S. will sanction Cuba's state-owned gas and oil company, alleging that Cuba's government is using it as a tool of repression and self-serving the regime. And stocks soaring and oil prices fell today on word the U.S. and Iran may close in on a deal. This is ABC News. In Texas, near the Mexican border, the driver of an 18-wheeler involved in a pursuit near the border is in custody and now facing charges of human trafficking. That incident ending in a dramatic rescue.
10: At the checkpoint near Falfurrias, Texas, Border Patrol agents ordered a secondary inspection of a tractor-trailer rig after a canine indicated something suspicious, but the driver sped away. Officers deployed spikes, flattening the truck's tires, but it kept going and, running on its rims, caught fire before stopping.
11: Hey, let's get some fire extinguishers!
10: Body-worn cameras captured state troopers' desperate attempts to open the trailer.
11: Get him out!
10: 39 people, thought to be undocumented immigrants, were rescued from the burning trailer while the driver was arrested. Jim Ryan, ABC News.
8: Vance Bolter, the man charged in the attacks against Democratic lawmakers in Minnesota last June, changed his plea to guilty today in his federal case. He still faces state charges in the killings. Michelle Franzen, ABC News.
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A perfect mix of music to keep you company while you work. I'm Liz Stark with Taylor Swift on the way. Matthew Wilder coming up right now. Imagine Dragons.

0: Taylor Swift, part of a great mix of today and yesterday. And of course, Taylor Swift at Madison Square Garden for that Knicks game. She's going to be there again in a few weeks for that wedding. At least that's what the reports are saying. I think they secretly got married. But of course, I have no idea if that's true. It's just my theory. Coming up, Bon Jovi and U2.
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11: 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Shut up!

0: I understand the answer is yes.
1: The president also maintained Iran will not have a nuclear weapon. Iran has not responded to the announcement. After growing bipartisan criticism over President Trump's acting DNI director Bill Pulte, the president says he's nominating current U.S. attorney and former SEC chair Jay Clayton to head the intelligence agency. That announcement follows both the House and Senate failing to pass extensions of FISA 702 that allows wiretaps to monitor for foreign threats. Democrats say they were not voting due to Pulte's instillation. World Cup fever kicking off in Mexico City, Mexico beating South Africa 2-0 in the first match of the FIFA tournament. This is ABC News.
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9: A fourth-generation Alaskan and JDHS grad, Zach Kirkpatrick's musical roots run deep in Juneau. Inspired by his mother, Bernadine, a local music teacher, Zach began performing at a young age before earning his captain's license and joining the team at Al Marine in Sitka. 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

0: a better mix of today and yesterday to keep you company while you work. Liz Stark, so glad to be with you. And this might seem surprising with the ease of technology, but a new survey showed that Gen Z is actually the leading generation to go to the movies. A new study showed more than any other generation, Gen Z would ditch Netflix for the theater experience. Why? The social outing with friends. They are making entire nights out of this. They are going to the big screens. They are getting those premium seats. They're even investing in those quality concessions to a whole movie going experience. I'm okay with this. I am Gen X myself. Just put me on the couch and I can binge. Coming up, we've got more great hits from today and yesterday. Rihanna on the way.
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5: From the capital city, I'm Grace Dumas, and here are the stories we're following this hour. The Juneau Assembly voted to end a controversial funding plan that would have asked hundreds of Mendenhall Valley homeowners to aid in funding the initial phase of the flood wall built to protect against Glacial Lake outburst flooding. Under the original local improvement district, 466 property owners were asked to cover 40% of construction costs, with most households facing bills of up to $6,300. The city will now assume those costs, addressing longstanding concerns that many residents benefited from the flood protection without being required to contribute.
6: Because we had other funding sources, we don't have to take any money from our general fund. We changed it from a 60-40 split to a 0-100 split with CBJ taking on that role, although the lid is still remaining active. But right now, it's not going to cost homeowners, other than the four homeowners that we did work on their bank. It did cost them money.
5: Mayor Beth Weldon said only four homeowners who required specific bank repairs have incurred costs so far. Though this has been criticized by some flood zone residents.
7: In the future, decisions of this nature concerning the Gulf need to come before all of the voting public. It is time to invite real conversation and to embrace and include the flood community in this and future decisions.
5: City officials say the change resolves immediate fairness concerns, but does not answer the larger question of how Juneau will fund future flood wall maintenance and upgrades, which could cost $6 million to $12 million annually. Repairs and improvements planned for this year alone are estimated at $4.8 million. The Assembly's auction is unlikely to end ongoing litigation brought by riverfront homeowners who argue the city effectively took private property by placing HESCO barriers on their land without adequate compensation. City attorneys say the key legal issue remains whether the flood wall constitutes a government taking under state and federal constitutional protections. The lawsuit is scheduled for trial in October. A federal appeals court has upheld the dismissal of a lawsuit filed by former Alaska State Senator Laura Reinbold against Alaska Airlines over a 2021 ban related to the airline's COVID-19 mask policy. Reinbold sued the airline in 2023, arguing the ban violated her constitutional rights and effectively prevented her from traveling between Anchorage and Juneau while serving in the legislature. She claimed Alaska Airlines functioned as a state actor because it was the primary commercial carrier serving the route and was enforcing federal pandemic rules. A 3-judge panel of the Ninth Circuit Court of Appeals agreed with a lower court's decision to dismiss the case. Reinbold, who represented herself, has since asked the appeals court to review the ruling. The airline argued it was following federally mandated air travel requirements during the pandemic and was not acting as a government agency. Attorneys also said Reinbold failed to follow procedures for requesting a medical exemption. After being barred from flying, she traveled to Juneau by driving through Canada and taking the state ferry system. Inflation accelerated in May, reaching its highest level in 3 years as rising fuel costs pushed prices higher across the economy. The Labor Department reports consumer prices were up 4.2% compared to a year ago, marking the third straight monthly increase. Gas prices surged after disruptions to oil shipments through the Strait of Hormuz during the Iran conflict, sending fuel costs sharply higher. While energy prices drove much of the increase, Americans also paid more for clothing, electricity, and airline travel. Grocery prices continue climbing as higher diesel costs increased shipping expenses. There was some encouraging news. Core inflation, which excludes food and energy, rose more slowly than overall inflation, suggesting broader price pressures remain relatively contained. Now you're up to date with News of the North. I'm Grace Dumas.
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8: We close out the work week on a dry note. We'll see some showers building back in just in time for the weekend. Mostly cloudy sky overnight. We will drop down into the upper 40s. Sunny skies on Friday, a high in the low to mid 60s. Saturday will cloud up, see a chance of some widely scattered showers, a high in the lower 60s. And then showers likely by Sunday, a high near 65. I'm Sitka Media Center staff meteorologist Sally Russell.
9: And here's your cruise ship report for Thursday, June 11th. From 10 a.m. to 7 p.m., it's that damn ship that wishes it had a sidekick like Westerham. It's the Nordam with the possibility of 1,972 passengers. And that's your cruise ship report for Thursday, June 11th.
10: ABC News, I'm Michelle Franzen. President Trump calling off planned military strikes against Iran, saying there is an agreement on the final points. At the White House, the president was asked when the deal might be finalized.
11: It'll be soon. Maybe this weekend.
12: And has the Supreme Leader approved this deal, sir?
11: I understand the answer is yes.
10: The president also maintained Iran will not have a nuclear weapon. Iran has not responded to the announcement. After growing bipartisan criticism over President Trump's acting DNI director, Bill Pulte, the president says he's nominating current U.S. attorney and former SEC chair Jay Clayton to head the intelligence agency. That announcement follows both the House and Senate failing to pass extensions of FISA 702 that allows wiretaps to monitor for foreign threats. Democrats say they were not voting due to Pulte's installation. World Cup fever kicking off in Mexico City. Mexico beating South Africa 2-0 in the first match of the FIFA tournament. This is ABC News. Language can oftentimes be a barrier between police and those on scene of a crime. Now, one community has introduced something that can help.
13: In Renton, Washington, police officers have a new tool aimed at improving communication during encounters with those who don't speak English. This is what it sounds like.
14: Language set to Spanish.
15: Hello, I'm Officer Vanderhoek with the Renton Police. How can I help you?
14: Hola.
13: Everybody Cam can now translate into 56 different languages. They're hoping to use it during the World Cup as it approaches Seattle. Sherry Preston, ABC News.
10: Kansas City Chiefs quarterback Patrick Mahomes signing a reworked contract that's worth just over $500 million. That 2-year deal makes him the first person in the NFL to sign a deal worth a half billion. His rookie contract in 2017 was a 4-year $16.4 million deal. Michelle Franzen, ABC News.
2: $5,000. 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

0: Hey, Sabase, I saw the sign. World Cup soccer getting underway today. Mexico takes on South Africa. This is the first time since the 90s that the soccer tournament has taken place here in North America. 48 teams from around the world, 16 cities across North America, 11 of them here in the U.S., 3 in Mexico, 2 in Canada. It's going to be an exciting few weeks of international competition. So, yeah, the first game starts with Mexico taking on South Africa today, and Team USA plays tomorrow night in primetime versus Paraguay.
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0: Teddy Swims, Lose Control with Steve Cassidy, and great music all afternoon from the 80s and 90s to today. You know the name and you know the number, and these days it might be the only phone number you remember.
1: ABC News, I'm Michelle Franzen. President Trump calling off planned military strikes against Iran, saying there is an agreement on the final points. At the White House, the president was asked when the deal might be finalized.
2: It'll be soon. Maybe this weekend.
3: And has the Supreme Leader approved this deal, sir?
2: I understand the answer is yes.
1: The president also maintained Iran will not have a nuclear weapon. Iran has not responded to the announcement. After growing bipartisan criticism over President Trump's acting DNI director, Bill Pulte, the president says he's nominating current U.S. attorney and former SEC chair, Jay Clayton, to head the intelligence agency. That announcement follows both the House and Senate failing to pass extensions of FISA 702 that allows wiretaps to monitor for foreign threats. Democrats say they were not voting due to Pulte's installation. World Cup fever kicking off in Mexico City. Mexico beating South Africa 2-0 in the first match of the FIFA tournament. This is ABC News.
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0: She has been linked romantically with Brett Goldstein, star of Ted Lasso, one of the co-stars of the Ted Lasso show. I don't know if it's a real relationship. The two of them star in a movie together, Brett Goldstein and Jennifer Lopez. But I think it is it a real relationship now? I mean, as real as any Hollywood relationship can be. Coming up, more great music. It's Hosier next.
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2: From the capital city, I'm Grace Dumas, and here are the stories we're following this hour. The Juneau Assembly voted to end a controversial funding plan that would have asked hundreds of Mendenhall Valley homeowners to aid in funding the initial phase of the flood wall built to protect against Glacial Lake outburst flooding. Under the original